0: for you.
1: Better Me For You, Max McNeil. What is up? It's Chris Matthews. Happy to be checking in. Happy end of Monday. New country from Alexandra Kay is coming up. A song called Straight for the Heart. It's up after Darius Rucker. Oh,

I got better since you got gone. You got Morgan Wallen there. You got Chris Matthews here with a powerful new song from our buddies Dan and Shay. If you need someone, say so. Let's get into that after Old Dominion.

0: me and a beer and Chris Jansen. What's up? It's Chris Matthews. Change My Mind. I got a great Riley Green song coming up next.
1: Hey, y'all. This is Graylin James, and this is my new single, Water at a Wedding.

0: 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It might be a little
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0: Sleepless in a Hotel Room. Your latest number one, where Luke Combs getting back-to-back number ones with two different songs, hasn't been done since the 60s. Morgan Wallen's up next with a song called Don't We, after the best story song in country music. Certainly one of them.
1: Well, I caught my wife with another man, and it cost me $99.

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That's Cody Johnson. I'm Chris Matthews. Hang tight, George Burge with Luke Bryan. Riding up after Thomas Rhett.

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You got Tim McGraw, Eric Church, Morgan Wallen, and Hardy.

That's Hella Langley, Be Her. I'm Rich Krieger. Coming up, Morgan Wallen quietly pays for the funeral of a young fan. Right now, here's Sam Hunt.

0: That's Bailey Zimmerman with Chevy Silverado. Scotty McCreery right before that. I'm Rich Krieger. Coming up, Ella Langley's latest single, Be Her.
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0: Jordan Davis turned this truck around. Steve Harmon, your stat of the day. Competitive eater Joey Chestnut has won the Ultimate Bologna Showdown. And you're not going to believe me when I say it, but he ate 16 pounds of bologna in 8 minutes and won $10,000. Not a bad day.
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15: Good morning. I'm Margaret Murchison. It's Tuesday, the 12th of May, 2026, and you might not want to leave home without a jacket, sweater, or coat this morning. It's cold out there. And we've got this system with deeper moisture that came in yesterday, giving us a better chance of showers, and it's going to be much cooler. Most of these showers are light and scattered, arriving in the afternoon. Higher rain chances and totals will be toward the coast. Parts of the state, however, still remain under an extreme drought, even after several days of rain and the lifting of a burn ban for much of North Carolina. So today, the highs will be back in the low 70s. It will be drier with more sunshine. And then tomorrow, we're looking at the mid-80s and dry conditions. So just always leave home prepared and always tune in to WWGP 1050 AM or WFJA or 95.1 FM for up-to-the-minute reports on changes in weather conditions in our area. A Saturday night motor vehicle crash pushed emergency responders and law enforcement into service working to save the lives and rescue the injured. Telecommunicators and the Harnett County 911 Center dispatched Somerville Bun Level Fire and Rescue, Boone Trail Emergency Services, Harnett County EMS, and notified the North Carolina State Highway Patrol at 9:36 p.m. to the intersection of Old U.S. Highway 421 and Mamie Ferguson Drive for a vehicle crash with injuries. The first units arrived on the scene 7 minutes later and found a single vehicle off the roadway with heavy damage to the front of the car. A male driver was pinned inside the vehicle, requiring firefighters and rescue technicians to extricate him from the crumpled vehicle. The severity of the victim's injuries met the criteria for paramedics to treat him as a trauma alert condition, red patient. The man was transported straight from the scene to Wake Med Hospital's Trauma Center in Raleigh. Trooper Antonio M. Martinez of the North Carolina State Highway Patrol Troop B District 8 Office investigated the crash. The preliminary investigation led Martinez to determine that the vehicle, a Honda Accord, was traveling west on Old U.S. 1 when the driver crossed the center line and ran off the roadway to the left. The Honda entered a ditch and struck a driveway and culvert, became airborne, and struck a tree head-on. The force of the crash reportedly caused the Accord to rebound back into the ditch. Martinez confirmed speed was a contributing factor to the crash, and additional factors were not known until the investigation was completed. The investigation continues as of this time. No word on whether or not the suspect to escape from the highway patrol in Lee County Sunday night was taken into custody. The incident was reported. Don't know where it happened, but we do know that numerous law enforcement officers, sheriffs, police, highway patrol, were all searching for the suspect who allegedly escaped from the highway patrol, and they were searching for him on Colon Road near the bypass. Michael Rashid Austin, 35, of Pine Bluff, was arrested and charged with committing felony larceny by removing or deactivating the anti-theft device, felony possessing stolen property, felony obtaining property by false pretense, and felony possessing burglary tools. Bond was not authorized due to the defendant having 7 pending cases and more than 20 convictions since 2017. The City Council will hold a workshop today. The workshop will begin at 1 p.m. at City Hall. Items on agenda include consideration of a microtransit review, consideration of an update on the downtown small area plan, consideration of approval to pursue a federal rail crossing grant for Wicker Street between Moore and Chatham Street, a presentation on CALEA, that's the Police National Accreditation, consideration of funding application for the town of Pittsburgh, consideration of

0: session will feature remarks from local officials and a ribbon cutting. Attendees will have the opportunity to explore the building's remodeled interior through guided tours. A cornerstone of Sanford's roots as a railroad town, the depot has undergone a comprehensive renovation led by Traub Architecture Plus Design, Inc., with construction by Critical Path Solutions. The project was made possible through a combination of public investment and community support, including federal recovery funds, state infrastructure funding, and generous private donations. We'll have more on this story later today. And finally, hundreds of thousands of dollars in scholarships were handed out last night during awards night at Lee County High School. Awards night will be held on Thursday night at Southern Lee. We'll have complete details on these and other stories at 10:04 and for a look at today's weather.
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2: Tyler Hubbard and Brian, Florida Georgia Line, are back to being friends. Now, there's nothing on the books right now, but he says, Tyler says, it's not out of the realm of possibility.

George Burge, it won't be long. It's Steve Harmon. The word of the day, persistence. And I'll tell you more about that after Zach Brown.

0: Alexandra Kay and Straight for the Heart, Steve Harmon. Let me introduce you to Alexandra Kay with a round of Truth or Bull. Okay, you tried out for The Voice and American Idol and got shot down both times.
1: Yes.
0: Did you ever even get to see a star, or is it like the producers just blocked you?
1: For American Idol, no. I did not get past producers for The Voice. Nobody turned around for me.
0: Ah, and look at you now. See, persistence matters.
1: You want to know what else is funny? That one of the judges who didn't turn their chair for me was Blake Shelton, and now we're label mates.
0: That's great.
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0: Vincent Mason, I wish you well. Steve Harmon, what day is it? It's Tuesday, May 12th. Today is odometer day, and I kid you not, my odometer on my 2012 Ford just read 123,456.7. 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
12: Good morning. I'm Margaret Murchison. It's Tuesday, the 12th of May, 2026, and you might not want to leave home without a jacket, sweater, or coat this morning. It's cold out there. And we've got this system of deeper moisture that came in yesterday, giving us a better chance of showers, and it's going to be much cooler. Most of these showers are light and scattered, arriving in the afternoon. Higher rain chances and totals will be toward the coast. Parts of the state, however, still remain under an extreme drought, even after several days of rain and the lifting of a burn ban for much of North Carolina. So today, the highs will be back in the low 70s. It will be drier with more sunshine. And then tomorrow, we're looking at the mid-80s and dry conditions. So just always leave home prepared and always tune in to WWGP 1050 AM or AA or 95.1 FM for up-to-the-minute reports on changes in weather conditions in our area. A Saturday night motor vehicle crash pushed emergency responders and law enforcement into service working to save the lives and rescue the injured. Telecommunicators and the Harnett County 911 Center dispatched Somerville Bun Level Fire and Rescue, Boone Trail Emergency Services, Harnett County EMS, and notified the North Carolina State Highway Patrol at 9:36 p.m. to the intersection of Old U.S. Highway 421 and Mamie Ferguson Drive for a vehicle crash with injuries. The first units arrived on the scene 7 minutes later and found a single vehicle off the roadway with heavy damage to the front of the car. A male driver was pinned inside the vehicle, requiring firefighters and rescue technicians to extricate him from the crumpled vehicle. The severity of the victim's injuries met the criteria for paramedics to treat him as a trauma alert condition red patient. The man was transported straight from the scene to Wake Med Hospital's trauma center in Raleigh. Trooper Antonio M. Martinez of the North Carolina State Highway Patrol Troop B District 8 office investigated the crash. The preliminary indication that the vehicle, a Honda Accord, was traveling west on Old U.S. 1 when the driver crossed the center line and ran off the roadway to the left. The Honda entered a ditch and struck a driveway and culvert, became airborne, and struck a tree head-on. The force of the crash reportedly caused the Accord to rebound back into the ditch. Martinez confirmed speed was a contributing factor to the crash, and additional factors were not known until the investigation was completed. The investigation continues as of this time. We'll have complete details on these and other stories at 10:04 and for a look at today's weather.
1: Good morning. Mostly cloudy to start, then gradually becoming sunny today with a high temperature in the mid-70s and light winds coming out of the east. Tonight, we'll have mostly clear skies with a low near 50. Wednesday, sunny and warmer with a high near 80, and the winds will shift and come out of the south. Wednesday night, we'll bring in a chance for a shower or a thunderstorm. Mostly cloudy with a low in the mid-50s. Thursday, sunny and a little cooler with a high in the low to mid-70s.
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Well, good mountaintop morning to you, Sanford, North Carolina, and to everyone out there, good morning to you. Welcome to another broadcast of the Mountaintop Morning Program. I'm Jeff Mazingo, pastor of Miracle Baptist Church, right here in lovely Sanford, North Carolina, and we thank God for allowing us to bring this program to you 6 days a week, Monday through Saturday at about this same time. Purpose of the program is to help you get a real good start to your day. We want to encourage you to spend some time each and every day thinking how good God is, because we believe if you'll do that, it can uplift you, it can help you have a blessed morning, and it can have a positive impact on the rest of your day. We have three objectives for each broadcast. We want to exhort sinners to get saved, we want to encourage the saints of God, and we always want to exalt our Savior, Jesus Christ. So we are glad you have joined us today, and we invite you to come along with us now as we head up to the mountaintop. If you're able to do so, please open your Bibles to Acts chapter 10. Acts chapter 10, we'll use that as our text this morning. And if you can't get your Bible out for whatever reason, that's okay. Be careful whatever you might be doing this morning, and just keep that radio tuned in and listen with us for a while as we visit up on the mountaintop. Let's do go to the Lord in prayer this morning. Father, we thank you for another wonderful day you've given us. Thank you for another opportunity to bring the broadcast to the listeners, and we do thank you for all those listeners out there, Lord. Lord, we don't know what's going on in their lives. I don't. I don't know what's happening in their lives, what they may be facing today, what they might face later in the day. But God, we know that you know all things, and you know exactly what they're facing now and what's coming for them in the future. Lord, we pray, and you're in control of all of that. So Lord, we pray that you bless each and every one of those listeners, help them, protect them. And Lord, as we turn to your word, we pray that you'd bless the reading of your word, bless the preaching of your word. Give us what we need from that this morning. And we'll thank you and praise you for all that you do. It's in Jesus Christ's name we pray. Amen. All right, listeners, I'm turning to my Bible, Acts chapter 10. We're going to be in verse 34 and 35, just two verses. Acts chapter 10, verse 34. And the Bible says, "Then Peter opened his mouth and said, of a truth, I perceive that God is no respecter of persons, but in every nation he that feareth him and

we can achieve what that person's achieved, or there's no way we can compare to this person or that person or be as good as they are. You know, I want to remind you there, listeners, all people are valuable to God. He does not discriminate like we do. He interacts with, he deals with all kinds of people. Not just certain kinds, but all kinds of people. And that's really the thought this morning, if you will, all kinds of people. I just want to, just a few things on this morning, listeners. First of all, I'll tell you what, God loves all kinds of people. In fact, God loves all people. One verse from the Bible that most everybody knows is John 3:16, and it says, "For God so loved the world, that he gave his only begotten Son, that whosoever believeth in him should not perish, but have everlasting life." Did you hear that there, listener? The Bible says God so loved the world, not some of the world, not part of the world, not this person, not that person, not this kind of person or that kind of person. It's the whole world of people that God loves, and he so loved the world that he gave his only begotten Son. That includes your neighbor, your fellow man, even folks in this world that you might not like. God loves them. And that includes you this morning, listener. God loves you. So God loves all kinds of people. God loves all people, in fact. And then our next point, God saves all kinds of people. Yeah, he saves all kinds of people. John 3:16 again, the last part of that verse, that whosoever believeth in him should not perish, but have everlasting life. Whosoever believeth in him, not this person or that person, but whosoever believeth in him, in Jesus Christ, they should not perish, but they have everlasting life. Elsewhere, the Bible says, there's no difference between the Jew and the Greek, for the same Lord over all is rich unto all that call upon him. For whosoever shall call upon the name of the Lord shall be saved. That means you, that means me, that means everyone, whosoever. And so that means it's not too early to get saved. You're not too young. It's not too early in life. And it's not too late in life for you to get saved. You're not too old to get saved. You're not too wicked for God to save you. His Son paid the penalty for all sins of all man. And so there's nothing you've done that Christ, his sacrifice, isn't sufficient to take care of. You're not too wicked to get saved. And you're not too good to get saved. You can't just say, well, I'm good enough already. I don't have to deal with that salvation business. No, John 3:18 teaches us that we are all condemned already without Jesus Christ. The point is that God saves all kinds of people, but he does it his way through faith in his Son, Jesus Christ, who died to pay the penalty for our sins. And the way to get saved is by trusting in him, turning from our own way, turning from our sins, and turning in faith to Jesus Christ. God will save you because he saves all kinds of people. God helps all kinds of people, not just those who help themselves. Hey, he helps those who can help themselves, but he helps those who cannot help themselves. That's what salvation's all about, praise God. We lost mankind. We couldn't do anything to save ourselves, to reconcile ourselves unto God. We needed a Savior to come, and that's what his Son did, came and died for us. God helps those who cannot help themselves. He helps those who don't even know what they need. He knows what we need. He can supply our every need. And so I would encourage you this morning there, listener, hey, if you're not saved, get saved. And then once you're saved, draw close to God. Seek his will for your life. Seek his help in those areas of your life where you need help, and trust him. God helps all kinds of people. And then God uses all kinds of people to serve and accomplish his will in this world, to serve him. Hey, the Bible tells us that God gives gifts to every man to profit the body. Now, that giving gifts to every man, that's primarily we're talking about there. That's to the believers, those who are saved. He gives gifts to each and every one of his children there. But it's not for our own use, for us to keep for our selfish purposes. He gives those gifts to every man to profit the body, the church, to do the work that God sent us to do there. God uses all kinds of people, and he gives us what we need to do that work. The Bible says he uses the foolish, the weak, and the base things of this world to do his work, that no flesh should glory in his presence. So yeah, God uses all kinds of people. He uses young folks. He uses old folks. He uses those who are talented. He gives us the talent to do what we need to do, by the way. And so he'll use those who have what we might say natural abilities. But he'll use somebody who doesn't seem to have any talent, because he'll give you what you need to do the work he calls you to do. He uses rich folks. He uses poor folks. And that means, listener, God can and will use you if you'll give yourself over to be used of him. God uses all kinds of people. And then God blesses all kinds of people, praise God.
The Bible tells us that our earthly fathers know how to give good gifts to their children. How much more shall our heavenly Father give good things to them that ask him? Now, we're talking about those who are children of God, those who have become a member of his family by placing faith in his son, Jesus Christ. If you've done that, you can look for God's blessing in your life there. Look for the

0: blessings that he's given you already. Even in bad times, and you may not feel like you're blessed, and you're maybe suffering from something, look around and look for God's blessing in your life. If you're still alive, that's a blessing, praise God. If you've got loved ones God's placed in your life, maybe you don't have them now, but in the past, you've got those fond memories, that's a blessing. Hey, the first and best blessing that we can all look forward to is salvation. If you've trusted in Jesus Christ and he saved your soul, amen, that's a blessing that you'll never get over, amen, and you'll have no greater blessing than that. Look for God's blessings, and there's probably so much more many more ways that God's blessed you. Just look for those. Be thankful for those blessings that God's placed in your life, and then I would encourage you to look forward to and hope for more blessings from God. Ask him for his blessings. Ask him to help you and bless you, amen. Remember, God loves his children, all of them, and he blesses his children. God blesses all kinds of people. And then the last point here, and we'll wrap it on up here this morning, God's family includes all kinds of people. We're talking about God's family. Again, that's those who have placed their faith in Jesus Christ. They've been saved. Then you become a member of God's family. And God's family includes all kinds of people. There's no discrimination saying, well, no, you're not part of his family. Maybe he saved you, but you're not going to be gathered together with his family. That's not what the Bible teaches. I'm going to read you a couple verses from Revelation chapter 7, verses 9 through 10, and we'll wrap it up. Here the Bible says, after this I beheld, and lo, a great multitude, which no man could number, of all nations and kindreds and people and tongues. So all these nations, all kinds of people from different languages, all of that. It's all of those people. He saw all these people, and it says they stood before the throne and before the Lamb. They were in heaven, and you're not going to get to heaven if you're not part of God's family. They stood before the throne and before the Lamb, clothed with white robes and palms in their hands, and cried with a loud voice, saying, salvation to our God, which sitteth upon the throne, and unto the Lamb. Here in this text that we from Revelation chapter 7, it's talking about those who are saved out of tribulation, but the point is they have become part of God's family, and they come from all walks of life and all kinds of people there. So the point is, God's family includes all kinds of people, and all of us will be gathered together with him one day as members of his family if we've trusted in his son, Jesus Christ. God's family includes all kinds of people. No matter what you may face in this world, listener, you just remember that you're important to God and you are loved by God. He deals with all kinds of people, and he deals with them on a personal basis, and he includes all kinds of people in his family. He saves, he helps, he uses, and he blesses all kinds of people, and he can do the same for you this morning. Praise God. Hey, we're here at the end of today's broadcast, and we want to thank God again for this opportunity to be with you this morning. We thank you for joining us this morning. We'd like to invite you to visit with us out at Miracle Baptist Church. We're located at 830 Harvey Falk Road, Sanford, North Carolina. 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You come visit us with us if you can, and come see us if you can. And if you're already a member of a good church, be faithful to that work. If you'd like to contact our church, the phone number is 919-499-1722. Our time is gone again today. This is Brother Jeff signing off, and I look forward to meeting with you again for the next Mountaintop Morning. Glory to God.
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1: AP News, I'm Marcela Sanchez. President Trump is set to leave for China today for talks with President Xi Jinping. The U.S. has been trying to persuade China to use its influence over Iran to reopen the Strait of Hormuz. China, a major buyer of Iranian oil, insists it wants the war to end, even as the U.S. accuses Chinese firms of aiding Iran's military. The White House has set low expectations for Trump's visit to change China's stance. Instead, the focus is on keeping trade relations stable. Meanwhile, Trump has proposed suspending the federal tax on gasoline to help Americans shoulder rising fuel prices caused by the Iran war. Congress would have to approve the move. The U.S. ambassador to Israel, Mike Huckabee, says Israel sent Iron Dome anti-missile batteries and personnel to the United Arab Emirates to defend the country during the Iran war.
2: At a Tel Aviv conference, Huckabee said, "I'd like to say a word of appreciation for the UAE, the first Abraham Accord member," adding, "Just look at the benefits. Israel sending them Iron Dome batteries and personnel to help operate them." The UAE has not immediately responded to a request for comment over the acknowledgement by Huckabee, though it underlines the growing defence relationship between the countries long suspicious of Iran. I'm Charles Tillotesma.
1: Alabama Republicans are expected to push to eliminate one of the state's two largely black congressional districts. Alabama was under an order to use two largely black districts, but the Supreme Court overturned it. It directed a lower court to reconsider the order. Spain's health ministry says a Spanish passenger evacuated from the cruise ship at the center of a hantavirus outbreak has tested positive for the virus and is being quarantined. This is AP News.
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4: Good morning. Mostly cloudy to start, then gradually becoming sunny today with a high temperature in the mid-70s and light winds coming out of the east. Tonight, we'll have mostly clear skies with a low near 50. Wednesday, sunny and warmer with a high near 80, and the winds will shift and come out of the south. Wednesday night, we'll bring in a chance for a shower or a thunderstorm. Mostly cloudy with a low in the mid-50s. Thursday, sunny and a little cooler with a high in the low to mid-70s.
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0: righty. Good morning to you. Welcome into the Swap Shop. I'm John Mann, and today is Tuesday, May the 12th, 2026. And the temperature outside, kind of chilly outside this morning. We have temperatures down into the low 40s. We're at 42 degrees here at the radio station. And some fog, and under a dense fog advisory until 9 o'clock this morning. And really just depends on where you are is whether or not you're seeing any fog. I'll give you a little bit more information about what I saw driving in coming up in just a few minutes. But right now, we're going to go ahead and get to our very first call of the morning to see who is on the line to help us get this morning started off. Welcome into the Swap Shop. You're on the air.
1: Good morning, sir.
0: Good morning to you.
1: Yes, sir. I got a open face car stereo. A JVC open face.
0: Oh, JVC.
1: And cassette. I mean, CD. 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And I'm asking $30 for it.
0: Okay.
1: And a 215-65-15 tie. New.
0: New? Okay.
1: Next. 25 for you.
0: All right, 25. Let me make sure I got that size right. That's 215, 65, 15.
1: Right.
0: All right.
1: Number to call is 984-384-8248.
0: All right, that's 984-384-8248.
1: Yes, sir.
0: All right, well, thank you, sir. I appreciate you getting us started off this morning.
1: All right, thank you.
0: Thank you. We got a JVC open face car stereo with CD player, $30 AM FM. 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And a 215 65 15 inch tire. It's a new tire, $25. And the phone number is 984-384-8248. Again, that's 984-384-40. I have a little trouble talking this morning. That's all right. We'll get better. 984-384-8248. Again, that's 984-384-8248. Got to get my jawbones warmed up, I guess, this morning. All right. It's now 10 minutes after 8 o'clock here on the Swap Shop, and we appreciate you being a part of the Swap Shop this morning. Let's go ahead and take a look at the drive around Central North Carolina, which is looking pretty good. US 1 northbound, moving fine through Lee County and all the way through Chatham County. And until you get to Apex, and then you'll see those usual backups between 55 and 1010 Road, then moving fine up to 40. 40 eastbound towards downtown, moving well. 40 westbound, a little slow right at the Wade Avenue interchange, but after that, moving fine out to the airport and RTP. Drive down towards Fayetteville this morning. Well, we are seeing a little red on the map, Vass Road, going right just about back to the Harnett County line, but not going into Harnett County, then moving fine once you get past that area down into North Bragg Boulevard. 2487 coming out of Spout Springs back up to the 421 bypass, delay free, 421 bypass moving at posted speeds, and 421 out to Lillington, Siler City is delay-free. Coming out of Carthage, 15501, moving well. Out of Moore County into Lee County, up to US 1. And US 1 is delay-free, heading down to Southern Pines. And 15501 moving at posted speeds up to Pittsburgh. And there was some road construction this morning. I guess it was road construction. And I wanted to zoom in on this. Still actually seeing a little yellow on the map, US 1 northbound. Just past Wicker Street, they had the US 1 northbound closed down earlier this morning, and that was getting people to exit onto Wicker Street, and then I guess they were finding their way back to US 1 after getting onto Wicker Street, but it looks like just a little yellow on the map. They may possibly still have a lane closed, but it looks like that the traffic is moving fine through there, maybe a little bit below posted speeds as you work your way through the area that was seeing a little construction earlier this morning. And up here as you approach Tramway Road, seeing a little bit of a backup there in the northbound direction, but it looks like everybody's getting through on one light cycle, and also seeing a little bit of red on the map on Tramway Road right near Fire Tower Road, right there at the Fire Tower Road interchange. Of course, over there near the schools as well. So that's what we're seeing as far as traffic is concerned. And nothing really out of the ordinary out there this morning. We'll keep an eye on the map. Of course, Margaret will be keeping her ears on the scanners. And if anything pops up, we'll pass that along to you. All right, let's go ahead and take a look at our almanac numbers for yesterday. Yesterday, we only reached a high temperature of 66 degrees. Stayed pretty cool for us through the day. And that's about 14 degrees, 13 degrees cooler than our average high of 79 degrees. The low temperature yesterday, 45 degrees. The average low this time of year is 57 degrees. Record high for today, 95 degrees. That occurred in 1996. The record low, 35 in 1969. And the rainfall record for today, 1.28 inches of rain. That occurred in 1974. And the National Hurricane Center tells us that the tropics are quiet. No issues into the tropical Atlantic full basin. The southwest Atlantic looking good. The Caribbean is also quiet, as is the Gulf. So not seeing anything that's potential to develop into a storm that they're tracking right now. But we'll keep an eye on it every day. That will change, certainly, as the days go by. Twilight beginning now at 5:47. Ending at 8:40, that gives us a length of visible light of 14 hours and 53 minutes. The sunrise this morning, 6:15, setting at 8:12. Length of day is 13 hours, 56 minutes. Tomorrow, 1 minute, 38 seconds longer than today. Moonrise, 3:28 this morning, setting at 3:44, 22% of the moon visible. New moon comes up on May the 16th. Really not much chance for any rain for us over the next 6 hours, but we will have a chance for some showers coming in on Wednesday evening. We'll talk about that in just a little bit. The pollen is very high today. Grass pollen, the main contributor. Air quality good with an air quality index of 27. And the UV index today is very high with a daytime UV of 9. So that's a look at our current conditions outside this morning. And as the morning goes along, we'll get to some things that happened on this date in history. Maybe get to some things that happened on this day in music history as well. On May the 12th, of course, we'll go over birthdays of some well-known celebrities for May the 12th, and we'll also get to some offbeat news stories. Have a story about a kitten after the tornado in Mississippi. And we'll tell you what a Florida woman suspected her house was broken into and found this happening. We'll tell you what that is coming up in a little bit as well. Also, we have our impossible question after didn't get the impossible question yesterday until near the end of the swap shop. I kept looking and looking. It never popped up. And then after I looked the last time, there it suddenly was. I think it came in like at 11:25 or something like that yesterday. Well, the impossible question for today. And remember, no prizes for this, and you don't need to call in your answer or anything. This is just something for you to contemplate this morning. See if you can't guess right. Americans buy 1.1 million boxes of this each day. Americans buy 1.1 million boxes of this each day. Now, there's some people out there, I think, that could probably come up with this answer. If you just think about it, think of something that comes in a box and that Americans would buy a lot of. And we'll answer that question for you coming up in just a little bit this morning. 919-775-1050 is our phone number. Phone lines are open. I want to remind you of the gospel music program with local and visiting musicians taking place at St. Luke Holy Church, 1414 Farrell Road in Osgood. And that will be on May the 17th. That's this coming Sunday at 3 o'clock. And they would love to have any visitors that would like to come out there. Once again, this is at St. Luke Holy Church, 1414 Farrell Road in Osgood. The gospel music program will be at 3 o'clock. And let's also take this opportunity to remind you about the Gospel Sounds on the Grounds at Miracle Baptist Church on Saturday, May the 30th, beginning at 3 o'clock. Now, this will be an exciting afternoon of singing by Hickory Grove Gospel Quartet, Black Creek Bluegrass Gospel Band, and the church choir. 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Miracle Baptist Church is located at 830 Harvey Falk Road here in Sanford. If you would like to go, you can call this number for more details and to RSVP. Now, if you don't get around to RSVP, you could still go. They just would like to help plan for as many people as possible, or have the best estimate of how many people are going to be coming, so RSVP would be appreciative. The phone number, 919-499-1722. Again, that number is 919-499-1722, and just call them and let them know how many people you're bringing with you. Again, that's 919-499-1722. And our number here, 919-775-1050. Again, that's 919-775-1050.

0: And we're going to leave this up here for a little bit longer. We heard from them by phone yesterday, and they indicated they'd like for us to continue running this. And it was originally came in by email. And this is a wheelchair in good condition with new arm pads and a new cushion, $35, and a like new upright walker. You walk upright instead of bent over like other walkers. About $250 retail price. I think it's like $243 plus tax. So we'll just say about $250 retail. $180 on the swap shop. Phone number 910-947-2770. Again, that's 910-947-2770. 19 minutes after 8 o'clock here on the swap shop. And, well, we've gotten a chance to take a look at our traffic this morning. We've taken a look at the almanac numbers for yesterday. And the radar shows us a lot of rain to our south. We've got a lot of rain to our north and a lot of rain to our south, but it seems to be awfully hard to get any kind of rain into North Carolina. And that continues to be an ongoing issue. Matter of fact, we'll look at some of those 24-hour rain totals coming up in just a few minutes from yesterday. And it was pretty paltry for us. But let's go ahead and take a look where rain is setting up today. It is to our south. It's down into the very southern tip of South Carolina along the coast near the Georgia line is where we start to see it. Then it extends off into Georgia and Alabama, basically at about the same latitude. And then that continues along the Gulf Coast and into the Great Bend there area of Florida and then off into the Atlantic. So it's a pretty good size area of rain, some dark greens on the map, some yellows on the map, and then it's dry north of that, and you really don't see any rain in the northeast or New England states. You have to get on to the Nova Scotia area and New Brunswick area of Canada. A few showers pushing into the mitten portion of Michigan, and then rain back over the Great Lakes, Lake Superior, along into Wisconsin, extending into Iowa, South Dakota and Nebraska. Not a whole lot in South Dakota and Nebraska, but a little bit is still extending back that far to the west. And then everything west of South Dakota is dry. Nothing in Montana, Wyoming, Colorado, New Mexico, Arizona, Utah, Idaho, Washington, Oregon, Nevada, California, all dry this morning. And nothing falling in the western part of the country. And very little in our part of the country as well. Except for down into the, along the Gulf in the deep south there, Georgia and Alabama. Okay, so that's a look at where we're seeing precipitation setting up for today. Let's take a look at what we saw as far as precipitation yesterday. Now, a little area right around Sanford here, got about 0.04 of an inch of rain yesterday. And then that extended down into the up towards the Raleigh area where they got about 0.02 of an inch of rain. That's mostly going to be to the east or south of US 1, west and north of US 1, nothing. And of course, I live right along US 1 and I'm on the north side, though, so I got nothing yesterday. Very, very strange as I was driving in this morning. Walked out of my house, not a cloud in the sky, just beautiful, clear skies. And then as I was driving out of Apex and getting right around 540, where 540 has got a real long stretch of straight road, and then you have the hill after you pass 540, then you start to work your way up that hill. And as I was looking in my rearview mirror, could see the brightness of the sky in the background with a lot of reds and pinks as the sun was coming up. And then I got into, and then I was looking in front of me, and it was just kind of dark and gray. And I was like, is this just kind of an illusion because of the sun coming up and it's bright behind me and it's still dark in front of me? Which is, you know, that happens this time of year. When it has not completely brightened yet, it's, you know, in the rearview mirror, I can see the brightness of the sun coming up, and then in front of me, it's still dark. Well, this morning, it looked very dark and spooky in front of me and very bright and shiny and happy looking behind me. And then as I started working my way up the hill after 540, I did realize that it suddenly got really, really foggy. And so went from just clear skies, perfectly no trouble seeing the blue sky this morning, and then getting into 540, it just got really, really dark and foggy, and it was like that for most of the drive in. Except the fog was just above the road, so it really wasn't impeding the view any until I got to Sanford. Then I got into Sanford, then it got really, really thick fog. So I guess it really just depends on where you were, what kind of foggy conditions you did. But with the limited rainfall back into the Raleigh area, didn't end up with any fog this morning. Everything looked dry this morning. Now, we did see some more substantial totals towards the coast. Jacksonville got 1.46 inches of rain, and Wilmington got about 7/10 of an inch of rain. Down into the Myrtle Beach area, down into South Carolina, we saw about 6/10 of an inch of rain. And the biggest, other than along the coast, and it was really from about Morehead City south, Morehead City north, not much at all. And then up in the very northwestern portion of the state, a little to the northwest of Winston-Salem, up near the Virginia line, they got about 3/10 of an inch of rain. But then really the folks that got a lot of rain yesterday, Virginia, we just really missed out on it. Looks like most of areas in Virginia got about an inch of rain yesterday, or many areas of rain. So back into Blacksburg, they got about 6/10 of an inch of rain. Lynchburg getting about 6/10 of an inch of rain. Richmond a little bit lighter, about 3/10, so, well, 3/3500 of an inch of rain. So folks up in Virginia did pretty well yesterday. We did not do very well here in North Carolina. And then along the coast of South Carolina getting quite a bit. And then back into, back to New Orleans, got about a half inch of rain. Mobile, Alabama, about 1.3 inches of rain. So it was kind of hit and miss yesterday, but we were on the miss side of that here for the most part. All right, and Charlotte area getting no rain whatsoever. The area has been suffering from really bad drought conditions. Of course, they did get some relief over the weekend and towards the end of last week. All right, so that's what we're looking at as far as our rainfall. Let's go ahead and take a look at our forecast as we're going to get ready to take our first time out of the morning in just a few minutes. Now, today we'll expect the clouds to burn off and the fog to burn off by about 9, 10 o'clock this morning. And the dense fog advisory will be lifted at 9 a.m. Now, once that dissipates, we'll see mostly sunny conditions. Humidity levels are low today and a beautiful day to get outside. High temperatures will reach into the low to middle 70s, right around 73 to 75 is what I'm seeing for today. Mostly clear skies and still cool overnight tonight with lows in the mid 40s to lower 50s. Once again, be very dependent on where you are. And then as we head into Wednesday, we'll have partly cloudy skies with a high near 80 and a low in the mid-50s. Cold front moves through the area overnight, bringing a narrow band of showers and a rumble of thunders. Most of these are going to be east of us by daybreak on Thursday. Lows are going to be in the low to mid-50s for us. And then we're going to have another pleasant day on Thursday with temperatures in the low 70s and partly cloudy skies. Lows will be in the mid-40s. So those highs in the low 70s, lows in the mid-40s, so still very pleasant for us before Friday, kind of as a transition day back to some warmer temperatures, and then we get hot for the for the weekend and then to the early part of next week. So on Friday, we'll have a high temperature in the mid-70s to possibly upper 70s. Lows will be in the low to mid-50s under mostly clear skies. Thursday and Friday look to be beautiful days, at least as far as I'm concerned. I love temperatures in the 70s, so that's going to be really nice on Thursday and Friday. Saturday, if you like the hot weather, you like the summer-like weather, well, you're going to love the several days following Friday. Saturday, partly cloudy skies. Highs are going to be in the mid to upper 80s. Lows will be in the lows to mid 60s. With those lows only getting in the low to mid 60s, that means dew points are going to be higher. And that means muggy conditions will be around. Saturday, they give us a 20% chance of a shower. Sunday, we'll have mostly clear skies with highs in the low 90s. Lows will be in the mid 60s. And looks like it's going to be dry on Sunday. Monday, we'll have partly cloudy skies. Highs again in the low to mid 90s with lows in the mid 60s. So we'll say about 93 degrees for us on Monday, with a low of about 66, partly cloudy, and we continue to be dry. So that's a look at the 7-day forecast, and let's go ahead and take a look and see what we can expect after we get past Monday of next week. Tuesday, high temperature near 90 degrees with a low in the mid-60s. Wednesday, high temperature again near 90 degrees with a low temperature in the mid-60s. Thursday, we'll bring in a chance for a thunderstorm. Not really much rain, but at least a thunderstorm chance with a high in the mid-80s. So really just continuing our dry pattern. And after we get past Thursday this week, it's going to be a dry, hot pattern. And really no rain relief in sight. I mean, I'm just looking at this timeline of rain, and it just has a couple of blips where it goes up to like 5 or 10%. That's about it. Until you get to Thursday afternoon, they will bring us up to about a 50% chance of a shower on Thursday. But nothing, no extended days of rain, nothing really to change this dry pattern. It's just going to continue and continue and continue, it seems, that we're not going to get any rain here in Central North Carolina, it appears. We've been dealing with it since November. We'll continue to deal with it. And dusty, dry stuff. And I tell you, everything, as I mentioned, it just kind of looks like Texas in the summer around here. All the grasses that would normally be green and lush this time of year, everything just looks dead. Oh, well. Maybe it will change. Maybe it will change. It is now 29 minutes after 8 o'clock here on the Swap Shop. We're going to take our first time out coming up in just a few minutes. Before we do, though, let's tell you this story. And this is a story about a Florida woman thought her house had been broken into, and she found out that it was not. Well, not an intruder like she thought. This is a Florida woman who thought an intruder was trying to break into her home, investigated the ruckus on her lanai, and found something more surprising. Two alligators fighting. Kayla Burris said she was inside her Ava Maria home, with her sleeping baby recently when she heard a loud noise on her screen porch that was steadily getting louder. I thought somebody was breaking in because I never thought that the gators were going to enter my porch, Burris told WINK-TV or WINK-TV. She looked outside and discovered the cause of the sound was not human intruder, but two alligators brawling on the lanai. The gators had shredded their way through the mesh. She captured video of one of the reptiles biting the other's tail. It definitely looked like they were fighting over territory or something, Burris said. It wasn't like a mating ritual that I had seen because there was blood and it had some hindquarters, like in its jaws, through the door. Burris also captured video of a licensed trapper cornering one of the alligators as it destructively thrashed around on the porch. Now, the gators were relocated. It was scary, Burris said. And I just wanted to warn everybody else in the neighborhood, like, watch your kids, watch the dogs, because it was fast and they were powerful. Florida alligator mating season begins in April. The reptiles are known to become more aggressive and territorial during the season, which runs through early September. Okay, it's not like a two-week season there. It's April through early September. All right, 919-775-1050. That's our phone number. If you'd like to get in here on the Swap Shop, we got somebody in early this morning, and they have the JVC Open Face Car Stereo with CD player and AM and FM radio, $30 the price, and a 215-65 new tire for $25. Phone number is 984-384-8248. Again, that's 984-384-8248. 32 minutes after 8 o'clock here on Central Carolina's morning program, you are tuned into the Swap Shop. Glad to have you along with us this morning. News with Margaret coming up in less than 15 minutes from right now, so don't go anywhere. Our impossible question for the day. Americans buy 1.1 million boxes of this each day. What could it be? Right now outside, it's 46 degrees with winds coming out of the east at 2 miles per hour. We'll be back in a few minutes, but right now, a message from Kendall Pond.
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0: right, welcome back into the Swap Shop, and that's Willie Nelson and Porter Wagner and Family Bible. 38 minutes after 8 o'clock here on Central Carolina's morning program. Glad to have you along with us today as we move along this morning. Want to remind you we'll get to some things that happened on this date in history. We'll go over some May 12th birthdays. And we'll also let you know what folks are celebrating today or recognizing today. And we'll also tell you the word of the day. Today's word of the day, catter-corner. Catter-corner. Catter-corner is used to describe two things that are located across from each other on opposite corners. It is less common variant of kitty-corner, which when I saw that a little bit earlier this morning, I was like, I don't know that I've ever heard the term kitty-corner. But I have heard catter-corner quite a bit. Now, kitty corner is described as in a diagonal or oblique position. The house stood kitty corner across the square. Well, that's the same, basically the same way they use catter corner. The store is catter corner from the park, making it the perfect location to grab snacks for our picnic. Now, catter corner in context, positioned on balconies, catter corner from each other, Tom Brady completed a pass across Bourbon Street to Rob Gronkowski, proving they still got it. Gronk promptly spiked the football on the fan-filled street below. That was from Rebecca Cohen and Greg Rostein with NBC News, using the term catter corner. So, see if you can't impress your friends and family. Use catter corner today in your vocabulary. All right, Pennsylvania beekeepers in the process of attempting to rescue a hive that took up residence in an unusual location, a Philadelphia sewer. Resident Tom Duffy said the bees have been living underneath a parking space on Lambert Street for about 2 or 3 weeks, leading neighbors to block off the space to prevent cars from being swarmed and people being stung. Mark Berman of Anna Bees Honey was notified of the situation by local residents and installed a device designed to coax the bees out of the sewer and into a box for safe transport, he said, lifting the sewer cover would not be advisable as it could cause the hive to become aggressive. He said it was the first time he has seen bees living in a sewer. It's kind of weird, Berman told WPVI-TV. Berman, who estimated the hive could include up to 10,000 bees, said the process of evacuating them from the sewer could take weeks. He said, we had fun thinking of names for sewer honey, but the truth is, any honey wouldn't be coming from the sewer, Berman wrote on social media. If I'm successful in getting the bees to relocate into the trap box, they would build a new comb and produce fresh honey. Yes, that was the same thing I was thinking during the story. I don't think I want to have any of the honey that comes out of the sewer. But I guess if they can get them in a box and they can come up with they will build a new comb and produce fresh honey. Okay. Well, hopefully they will be able to get those bees out of the sewer. And I can imagine a sewer is probably a pretty good place for bees to build a hive, as it's probably very difficult for predators to get in there. Now, I guess some of the more aggressive bees could get in there, but all right, well, sewer honey. There we go. 919-775-1050 is the number to call if you have any items to buy, sell, trade, give away. Looking for any items, we'll see if we can't help you find any of those items you're looking for. It's 42 minutes after the hour of 8 o'clock, and we do want to remind you of Fish Day coming up, is that tomorrow? Yes. Gosh, I remember seeing May 13th when I first saw this, and I was like, that's a long way away. Now it's tomorrow. 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And gosh, I think we first got that probably about a month ago, and it just seemed like, wow, that's a long way away. But it gets here awfully quickly now, as we are already at the 12th of May, and just about getting pretty much, well, I guess by the time we get to the end of this week, we'll be halfway through the month of May. And by the time we get to this Friday, we'll be exactly 1 month since tax day. So 11 months left to go before your next taxes are due. Well, just about time for us to get a look at news with Margaret. Phone number is 919-775-1050. If we had a call coming in right now, I think we may be able to get to it. But since we don't have a call coming in right now, let's remind you of Landmark One Stop Restaurant. They're back open today. I know that makes a lot of folks happy after they've been closed on Sunday and Monday. Now, the Landmark One Stop Restaurant is a destination for your morning biscuit fix. 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Welcome into the Swap Shop. You're on the air.
1: Morning, John. How are you?
0: Doing all right. How are you doing today?
1: I'm doing good. John, I've got two chairs to go in the living room. One's a nice little orange chair. I've got your arm covers. It's in great shape. Excellent shape, I would say. And I have a rocker, kind of a light green colored rocker chair, old style, wooden handles on the arms, also in good condition. And I'm asking $20 each for those.
0: Okay.
1: I just need to move them out of my living room.
0: Okay, sure.
1: And my number is 910-882-3584.
0: All right, that's 910-882-3584.
1: Yes, sir, and I appreciate it, my friend.
0: I appreciate you calling in, putting these items on. I hope you have a nice day.
1: All right, you too.
0: All right, bye-bye. Got two living room chairs. One is orange and in excellent condition, and the other is a rocker. In very good condition. And they're $20 each. Phone number 910-882-3584. That's 910-882-3584. And our number, 919-775-1050. But we have to break away from our calls here for a second. We're going to get to news with Margaret in just 1 minute.
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better chance of showers, and it's going to be much cooler. Most of these showers are light and scattered, arriving in the afternoon. Higher rain chances and totals will be toward the coast. Parts of the state, however, still remain under an extreme drought even after several days of rain and the lifting of a burn ban for much of North Carolina. So today, the highs will be back in the low 70s. It will be drier with more sunshine. And then tomorrow, we're looking at the mid-80s and dry conditions. So just always leave home prepared and always tune in to WWGP 1050 AM or AA or 95.1 FM for up-to-the-minute reports on changes in weather conditions in our area. A Saturday night motor vehicle crash pushed emergency responders and law enforcement into service working to save the lives and rescue the injured. Telecommunicators in the Harnett County 911 Center dispatched Somerville Bun Level Fire and Rescue, Boone Trail Emergency Services, Harnett County EMS, and notified the North Carolina State Highway Patrol at 9:36 p.m. to the intersection of Old U.S. Highway 421 and Mamie Ferguson Drive for a vehicle crash with injuries. The first units arrived on the scene 7 minutes later and found a single vehicle off the roadway with heavy damage to the front of the car. A male driver was pinned inside the vehicle, requiring firefighters and rescue technicians to extricate him from the crumpled vehicle. The severity of the victim's injuries met the criteria for paramedics to treat him as a trauma alert condition red patient. The man was transported straight from the scene to Wake Med Hospital's Trauma Center in Raleigh. Trooper Antonio M. Martinez of the North Carolina State Highway Patrol Troop B District 8 Office investigated the crash. The preliminary indication that the vehicle, a Honda Accord, was traveling west on Old U.S. 1 when the driver crossed the center line and ran off the roadway to the left. The Honda entered a ditch and struck a driveway and culvert, became airborne, and struck a tree head-on. The force of the crash reportedly caused the Accord to rebound back into the ditch. Martinez confirmed speed was a contributing factor to the crash, and additional factors were not known until the investigation was completed. The investigation continues as of this time. No word on whether or not the suspect who escaped from the highway patrol in Lee County Sunday night was taken into custody. The incident was reported. Don't know where it happened, but we do know that numerous law enforcement officers, sheriffs, police, highway patrol were all searching for the suspect who allegedly escaped from the highway patrol, and they were searching for him on Colon Road near the bypass. Michael Rasheed Austin, 35, of Pine Bluff, was arrested and charged with committing felony larceny by removing or deactivating the anti-theft device, felony possessing stolen property, felony obtaining property by false pretense, and felony possessing burglary tools. Bond was not authorized due to the defendant having 7 pending cases and more than 20 convictions since 2017. The City Council will hold a workshop today. The workshop will begin at 1 p.m. at City Hall. Items on agenda include consideration of a microtransit review, consideration of an update on the downtown small area plan, consideration of approval to pursue a federal rail crossing grant for Wicker Street between Moore and Chatham Street, a presentation on CALEA, that's the Police National Accreditation, consideration

0: funding application for the town of Pittsboro. Consideration of a contract agreement for Chatham County, Siler City, and the town of Pittsboro for the line project, and consideration of a lease agreement for Siler City Customer Service Department. And finally, the City of Sanford invites the community to celebrate the renovation of the historic Sanford Depot building Monday, May 18th at 3 p.m. The event will be held at 106 Charlotte Avenue and is open to the public. The celebration will feature remarks from local officials and the ribbon cutting. Attendees will have the opportunity to explore the building's remodeled interior through guided tours. A cornerstone of Sanford's roots as a railroad town, the depot has undergone a comprehensive renovation led by Traub Architecture Plus Design, Inc., with construction by Critical Path Solutions. The project was made possible through a combination of public investment and community support, including federal recovery funds, state infrastructure funding, and generous private donations. We'll have more on this story later today. And finally, hundreds of thousands of dollars in scholarships were handed out last night during awards night at Lee County High School. Awards night will be tonight at 7 Lee. We'll have complete details on these and other stories at 10:04 and for a look at today's weather.
1: Good morning. Mostly cloudy to start, then gradually becoming sunny today with a high temperature in the mid-70s and light winds coming out of the east. Tonight we'll have mostly clear skies with a low near 50. Wednesday, sunny and warmer with a high near 80, and the winds will shift and come out of the south. Wednesday night we'll bring in a chance for a shower or a thunderstorm. Mostly cloudy with a low in the mid-50s. Thursday, sunny and a little cooler with a high in the low to mid-70s.
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0: All right, welcome back into the Swap Shop, and that, of course, Loretta Lynn and Conway Twitty, Louisiana woman, Mississippi man. As we start to wrap up this hour of the Swap Shop, or we are wrapping up this hour of the Swap Shop, I want to remind you today is Tuesday. That means we'll have the Temple Theater joining us this morning at 9:35, so we'll find out what's going on at the Temple, and it's going to be about the conservatories, of course, coming up with the education programs over the summer. And we'll learn more about that and whatever else they want to talk about this morning at 9:35. 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
2: AP News, I'm Marcela Sanchez. President Trump is set to leave for China today for talks with President Xi Jinping. The U.S. has been trying to persuade China to use its influence over Iran to reopen the Strait of Hormuz. China, a major buyer of Iranian oil, insists it wants the war to end, even as the U.S. accuses Chinese firms of aiding Iran's military. The White House has set low expectations for Trump's visit to change China's stance. Instead, the focus is on keeping trade relations stable. Meanwhile, Trump has proposed suspending the federal tax on gasoline to help Americans shoulder rising fuel prices caused by the Iran war. Congress would have to approve the move. The U.S. Ambassador to Israel, Mike Huckabee, says Israel sent Iron Dome anti-missile batteries and personnel to the United Arab Emirates to defend the country during the Iran war.
3: At a Tel Aviv conference, Huckabee said, "I'd like to say a word of appreciation for the UAE, the first Abraham Accord member," adding, "Just look at the benefits. Israel sending them Iron Dome batteries and personnel to help operate them." The UAE has not immediately responded to a request for comment over the acknowledgement by Huckabee, though it underlines the growing defense relationship between the countries long suspicious of Iran. I'm Charles Tillotesma.
2: Alabama Republicans are expected to push to eliminate one of the state's two largely black congressional districts. Alabama was under an order to use two largely black districts, but the Supreme Court overturned it. It directed a lower court to reconsider the order. Spain's health ministry says a Spanish passenger evacuated from the cruise ship at the center of a hantavirus outbreak has tested positive for the virus and is being quarantined. This is AP News.
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0: Mostly sunny this afternoon with a high temperature in the mid-70s. Winds will be light coming out of the east. Overnight tonight, we'll have mostly clear skies with a low near 50. On Wednesday, sunny skies and warmer with a high near 80 and winds coming out of the south. Wednesday night, we'll bring in a chance for a shower or a thunderstorm. We'll have mostly cloudy skies with a low in the mid-50s. Thursday, sunny and cooler with a high in the low to mid-70s.
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Phone lines are back open, 919-775-1050. 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And I do want to tell you, this is not going to be a crash that impacts many people here in Sanford, but if you do work out at the power plant, looks like there's a crash on New Hill Holloman Road, and that has New Hill Holloman Road closed. And they tell us this vehicle crash is near Training Avenue. As New Hill Holloman Road is closed past Training Avenue in Wake County due to a crash. Of course, this is expected to have a high impact on traffic. Now, this started at about 8:30 this morning, and they have an end time of about 11:30 this morning. So New Hill Holloman Road is closed both direction near Training Avenue, which that's going to be just off of, well, I say just off of, a couple of blocks off of US 1. So certainly having a big impact on folks trying to get their way to work there. And a lot of backups there on New Hill Holloman Road right at US 1. And it looks like Friendship Road, as it approaches New Hill Holloman Road, it's backed up. That Friendship Road comes out on New Hill Holloman Road right at US 1, and that's backed up considerably all the way back to what they call Deer Path Road. Well, that's a perfect name for that road because there's deer crossing there all the time across US 1. So I'm guessing that's an old deer path that they built a road on. Okay, let's go ahead and once again remind you here, this is going to be over there near Harris Lake. And of course, not too familiar. I've gone over to the power plant a couple of times in my life, but not very often, so I don't really know the other options for you to get there. I know there's the bridge that goes over, and I just don't know enough about the campus on how people get around on here. So

0: All right, so there is, well, okay, you can still, okay. The crash is going to be beyond the entrance into the Sharon Harris campus there. Now, this would prevent you from getting to the Harris Lake County Park, which is what I'm kind of most familiar with. I think I went to the power plant once as a little kid before it was even open on a field trip. I don't think I've ever been back to the power plant since then, but I have been to the Harris Lake County Park a couple of times. So you can't, that's what's going to really mess this up. You're not going to be able to get there this morning unless you find another way in, which you can do that from the Holly Springs direction, but that's going to take you a long way to work your way around that way. All right, 919-775-1050. Phone lines are open. If you'd like to get in here this morning, give us a call. Other than that, traffic really moving pretty well for us here throughout central North Carolina. No problems, US 1 all the way up to the 421 bypass and 421 the US 1 421 bypass down to Southern Pines moving well. We did have the earlier delay, 2487, as you work your way down towards North Bragg Boulevard. That has just about worked itself out. Still a little red on the map there, but looks like those backups will be clearing out here pretty soon. Okay, let's see here. We've got guests joining us this morning. That's going to be at 9:35, so keep that in mind as you plan out your phone calls, as we'll have the Temple Theater joining us here for today. All right, let's go ahead and tell you what folks are celebrating today. Let's take a look at the list of, well, things we're celebrating or recognizing for this 12th day of May. And we'll start off with the International Awareness Day. It's also known as International Awareness Day for chronic immunological and neurological diseases. International Chronic Fatigue Syndrome Awareness Day, International Nurses Day, Limerick Day, National Fibromyalgia Day, Awareness Day, National Nutty Fudge Day, National Odometer Day, Six Differences in Health Awareness Day. Oh, a lot of very health-focused days today. And I thought, well, let's look a deeper dive into International Chronic Fatigue Syndrome Awareness Day. I clicked on it, and it didn't have any information. So how can you have International Chronic Fatigue Syndrome Awareness Day, and then you try to find out a little bit about it, and there's nothing there about it. But there is something there. Well, I was going to do Chronic Fatigue Day because I think that could be a benefit to a lot of people who may feel fatigued a lot, whether or not they have chronic fatigue problems. But we won't be able to do a deeper dive into that. But they do have information on National Nutty Fudge Day. So let's tell you about Nutty Fudge. Fudge is a confection made with ingredients like sugar and butter, corn syrup, condensed milk, marshmallow cream, vanilla, and chocolate. Nuts can be added as well as they are today, for it is Nutty Fudge Day. The ingredients are cooked and then beaten until soft, creamy, and smooth. The mixture is then poured into a pan and cut into squares. The end result is a confection with a consistency harder than fondant, but softer than most hard candies. Better be. Fudge may have stemmed from tablet, a Scottish confection that is harder, not as rich, and grainier than fudge. In the mid-1800s, the phrase, "Oh, fudge," was being used to mean something was messed up. Fudge likely dates to the 1880s, and there are multiple versions of its origin. One story says that an apprentice caramel maker was attempting to make caramel while his boss was with the customers. He didn't stir the pot correctly, and the caramel turned out too grainy. But the customers still tried it and loved it, and it was given the name fudge because its creator had messed it up or fudged it. A second story says that a lecturer in Virginia was teaching their students to make toffee and didn't get the temperature high enough, and they ended up with fudge instead. They, too, fudged it. A third story was recalled in a letter written in 1921 by Emmeline Bettersby Hartridge. In it, She said she first heard of fudge in 1886 while at Vassar College in New York State, when she heard a classmate's cousin was making it in Baltimore. 2 years later, Hartridge used that recipe to make 30 pounds of fudge for the Vassar College senior auction. Despite the wonder around where fudge got its start, nowadays it can be found the world over, and there are many varieties of it. And today we celebrate the nutty kind. Celebrate by enjoying some squares of nutty fudge. You can make your own or pick some up at a fudge shop. Mackinac Island is renowned for its fudge. If you can make it there today, you could plan to visit during their upcoming Mackinac Island Fudge Festival. Well, that sounds like a good festival to go to, doesn't it? Well, I don't know why I've never heard of the Mackinac Island Fudge Festival, an island full of fudge. Sounds like a great plan. I have finally discovered a place on the Outer Banks that sells fudge that is delicious. There's always been, through the years, there's always been places. There's kind of a chain place that's down there, and they sell saltwater taffy, and they sell fudge, but their fudge kind of just tastes like Crisco. Never had much flavor. I was like, oh, yeah, I'll take a sample of that peanut butter fudge. And I'm like, it has no flavor of peanut butter whatsoever. Just kind of tastes like maybe a little sweetened Crisco or something. And so I was very disappointed because I like to, you know, bring stuff back from the beach as little gifts. And I would like to bring back fudge because I like to buy some for myself. But did finally find a place that sold fudge a couple of years ago. They make it in store. You can see the big tablets where they pour it all out. It's delicious fudge, but it's expensive. I remember last year I was buying several different, I can't remember, needed to buy, you know, several different blocks of fudge. I sell it by the weight. I can't remember, but I misread the price or something, and I thought the total was going to come to like $20, and when they rang it up, it was like $45. I was like, I guess I misunderstood what that pricing is up there. 919-775-1050 is the phone number to call, but I did have, I ended up with like $40, $45 worth of fudge, and probably ate half of it and gave away the other half. 16 minutes after 9 o'clock here on the Swap Shop, and 46 degrees outside with the winds are pretty much calm right now. Let's take a look at some of the temperatures around central North Carolina as we get a little bit deeper into hour number two here this morning. And we will start off with, let's go ahead and take a look at those temperatures around central North Carolina. And we'll start off with the Raleigh Executive Jetport. They're reporting 46 degrees, same temperature we have here at the station, and they have overcast conditions still. It looks like we're starting to come out of the fog here in Tramway. Asheboro reporting fog and mist in 46 degrees. Fair conditions at Harnett County Airport in 52 degrees. Fayetteville Regional Airport reporting 52 degrees. The Moore County Airport is 48 degrees. 52 degrees at Pope Air Force Base. And the Raleigh-Durham International Airport is mostly cloudy and 52 degrees. And winds pretty much light this morning out of the north, northeast, or even maybe variable between 3 and 8 miles per hour. Calm conditions out at the Raleigh Executive Jetport, and that's the same thing we have here at the radio station as well. It is now 17 minutes after 9 o'clock here on Central Carolina's morning program. If you'd like to call up and put your items on, all you got to do is pick up the phone and dial 919-775-1050, and we'll get your items on the air for you. And we'll have the items posted online about 1 o'clock today, so be sure to check out those listings each and every day to see all the latest stuff that we've gotten here on the Swap Shop. All right, it's, I want to close that out. I think that helps make my computer, that 24-hour rain gauge thing, it kind of, I think, slows down the computer a little bit. Well, if you're celebrating a birthday on the May the 12th, let's let you know some of the folks that you are celebrating with today. Well, it is Tony Hawk's birthday. As Tony Hawk is turning 58 years old today, individual sports icon who became a star for redefining vertical skateboarding, founding Birdhouse, and launching a successful video game series. And that is Tony Hawk. I didn't know we're basically the same age, about a month apart. He was certainly quite well known when we were quite younger. He was, once again, about the same age there. All right, let's go ahead and get a call in here, then we'll go over some more birthdays. Welcome into the Swap Shop. Good morning. You're on the air.
1: Good morning, John.
0: Hey.
1: I'd like to put my item back on 919-353-0358.
0: All right, that's 919-353-0358, and this is the like-new wheelchair with foot and leg rest, and the leg rest extends.
1: Right.
0: All right, well, thank you for calling in. I hope you have a nice day.
1: All right, you too, Don.
0: All right, appreciate you putting this item on. We've got the like new wheelchair with foot and leg rest. The leg rest extends. $75 is the price for the wheelchair. The phone number, 919-353-0358. Again, that's 919-353-0358. For the wheelchair with foot and leg rest, and if you need to keep that leg extended, this was a leg rest that extends and allow you to keep that if you're cast, legs in a cast, or whatever reason, you have to keep that leg extended. $75 is the price. Again, the number 919-353-0358. All right, we're looking at some birthdays. We had Tony Hawk turning 58 years old today. Today is Emilio Estevez's birthday, 63 years old. He was one of the Brat Pack actors from the 1980s who got his start in The Breakfast Club. He acted in the cult classic film Repo Man, starred in Young Guns, and played the leading role of Coach Gordon Bombay in the Mighty Ducks movies. Don't hear much about Emilio Estevez nowadays. He is now 64 years old. Born May the 12th, 1962, Staten Island, New York. And, of course, brother of Charlie Sheen. All right, actress Emily Van Camp celebrating her 40th birthday. Canadian actress who became known to television audiences as Amy Abbott on the TV series Everwood. She also played Emily Thorne on the ABC series Revenge. She also appeared in the 2014 film Captain America, The Winter Soldier. 40 years old today. This is Florence Nightingale's. Was born on this day, May the 12th, 1820. She passed away August the 13th, 1910, at the age of 90. Celebrated British social reformer and statistician who considered the founder of modern nursing. Later in her life, she worked in India studying the effects of sanitation in rural life and helping to improve the country's health services and medical care. Florence Nightingale, born on this day in 1820. Actor Jason Biggs celebrating his 48th birthday today. Actress Malin Ackerman celebrating her 48th birthday today. Otto Frank was born on this day in 1889. He died August the 19th, 1980, at the age of 91. Father of Anne Frank, who orchestrated the publishing and distribution of his daughter's diary manuscripts. Stephen Baldwin celebrating his 60th birthday today. Katharine Hepburn was born on this day, 1907. She passed away back in 2003 at the age of 96. Named the greatest actress in Hollywood history by the American Film Institute in 1999, she set a record by winning 4 Academy Awards for Best Actress for the films Morning Glory, 1933, Guess Who's Coming to Dinner, 1967, The Lion in Winter in 1968, and the film I know her from, On Golden Pond, which came out in 1981. So, starring Jane and Henry Fonda as well. And it's hard for me to believe, because back in 1981, of course, now if I went back and looked at it today, she probably would not seem as old as she did to me when 1981 was. But I'm surprised she lived to 2003, 22 years after On Golden Pond. Well, I guess she was 76 when she did, roughly 76 when she did On Golden Pond, 75, 76. All right, also born on this day, seems to be a popular day for birthdays. It's George Carlin's birthday. It's hard to believe he's been dead as long as he has. Considered to be, by many, to be the greatest stand-up comedian of all time. He put out 14 stand-up comedy specials for HBO in his career and was the first host of Saturday Night Live in 1975. He was posthumously awarded the Mark Twain Prize for American Humor in the same year that he died, in 2008. He passed away at the age of just 71, George Carlin. Not only just a great stand-up comedian, because his stand-up comedy was smart. Let's put it that way. All right. I think that's going to just about do it, unless we want to also mention, wouldn't want to miss her. She was around when I was a little kid, and she was a little kid. Kim Fields, the actress, celebrating her 57th birthday today, as she played Tootie on the television series The Facts of Life, who also appeared in What to Expect When You're Expecting. She became a competitor on season 22 of ABC's Dancing with the Stars. Tootie from The Facts of Life celebrating her 57th birthday today. And let's not leave off Gustav I of Sweden, the king. Born 1496, passed away 1560. And a picture of him, I don't know who was doing his portrait, but I don't think they were trying to make him look too appealing. Because it's actually a very scary-looking picture of the king. And not that the king looks scary. The king looks quite unhappy with a very large beard. Of course, he's born in Sweden. Probably need a lot of facial hair there back in the late 1400s and into the 1500s. He passed away at the age of 64. Gustav I of Sweden. King of Sweden from 1523 until his death in 1560. Who led the rebel movement following an event known as the Stockholm Bloodbath. He helped end medieval Sweden's elective monarchy in favor of a hereditary monarchy. Okay, well, there you go. Those are our birthdays for today. If you or a friend or family member have a birthday during the month of May, let us know about it so we can give you a shot at winning a birthday cake from the Piggly Wiggly. It's at 27 minutes after 9 o'clock. Our guest from the Temple Theater will be joining us here in just a few minutes. We're going to step aside from our phone calls at that time. So if you do want to get in now, now is the time to call at 919-775-1050. Starting things off this morning with the JVC Open Face Car Stereo with CD player and AM and FM radio. $30 is the price for the car stereo. A 215 65 15-inch new tire for $25. Phone number 984-384-8248. Again, that's 984-384-8248. Two living room chairs. One is orange and in excellent condition. The other is a rocker in very good condition. $20 each on the chairs. The phone number 910-882-3584. Again, that's 910-882-3584. Like new wheelchair with foot and leg rest, and the leg rest extends, $75 the price. The phone number 919-353-0358. Again, that's 919-353-0358. In a wheelchair in good condition, it's got new arm pads and a new cushion, $35. Like new upright walker, you walk upright instead of bent over like other walkers, about $250 is the retail price. $180 on the swap shop. Phone number 910-947-2770. Again, that's 910-947-2770. 877-927-2770. All right, we're going to get ready for our guest to join us here on the Swap Shop here, and we just want to remind folks, we still, this once again, not impacting most of us here in Sanford, but we may know folks who work out this direction. We got the New Hill Holloman Road is closed. I just changed it up right as I was looking at it, clicked on it, and said the road has reopened. This event has come to an end. So it looks like they got that road reopened much quicker than they thought. And that also appears as if all of those delays have started to work themselves out. Maybe a little bit of backup still on the Friendship Road as you approach New Hill Holloman Road. But other than that, looking pretty good for that accident, having that road closed for about an hour this morning. And other than that, though, US 1 moving fine between 421 Bypass and I-40 in Raleigh. And no troubles heading down to Southern Pines. And those earlier delays heading down towards Fayetteville, those have now since cleared out too. So, well, pretty much delay-free here in Lee, Moore, Chatham, and Harnett counties. And that's going to lead us up to our guests that are going to be joining us here in just a few minutes from the Temple Theater. As we always like to look forward to having the Temple Theater in with us on a Tuesday morning. And we'll take a look and see some of the educational events that are taking place. I believe that's what we'll be talking about this morning. Is we'll probably talk a little bit about Bright Star, which wrapped up on Sunday. Ran 4 weeks at the Temple, and that gave a lot of people time to see it. Also provided a lot of good word of mouth, because everyone that I did talk to who went to go see it liked it. But I still don't know what it's about. Still very confused about what it's about. We just know that it was about two people that meet each other and from the North Carolina in the 20s and the 40s. And basically the meeting changed the directions of their lives in some way. So we'll see how that turned out at Bright Star. And we'll talk a little bit about the schedule, I believe, for next year as well. We'll start off with 1776. As we celebrate America's 250th birthday this year. And so we'll find out what Ruth has for us here in just a few minutes. But right now, we're going to go ahead and take a quick time out. We'll be back in just a few minutes. But first, we'll start off with this message from our friends over at Lee County Parks and Recreation.
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6: He has an overbite that makes him look like a cartoon character, a slightly crooked eye, and an uncommonly wrinkly neck. In the right light, he can look a little like a garden gnome. And he'll wear a bow tie just because. Sure, you might call him a little quirky, but that's exactly what makes him so perfect. Tuna is a 3-year-old Chihuahua Dachshund mix with more than 700,000 followers on Instagram. And it all started because he was adopted. 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

0: All right, welcome back into Central Carolina's morning program. It is the Swap Shop. I'm John Mann, and we are getting ready to break away from our calls for the Temple Theaters we do each and every Tuesday morning. About this time, we have Ruth and Tyler joining us this morning, so we'll find out what Ruth and Tyler have to say. I guess we'll talk a little bit about Bright Star, and we'll talk about some of the conservatories coming up as well, as I know that's a big summer plans for the Temple Theater. You're going to have a lot of kids running around and learning a lot about theater and a lot about life as well at the Temple Theater. And we're going to go ahead and welcome in Margaret. Good morning to you, Margaret.
1: Good morning, John. Good morning, Misters. Good morning, Tyler and Ruth. How are you this bright, sunny, chilly morning?
2: I'm good. How are you?
1: I'm fine. Okay. Tyler, question for you. Tell us what it's like to be a business manager of something as important as our Temple Theater.
3: So something that's a little bit different every day. We operate a lot with donations, and so those come in from different places, different people, so I keep track of all of that. And then, of course, every show is different, so you have to build sets and get props and costumes, and sometimes you create them, sometimes you rent them. So, yeah, every day looks a little different. Every show looks a little different, so it's interesting, and it's creative, though. Even though it's like numbers, it's still creative, which I like.
1: So if anything goes wrong, go see Tyler. She did it.
3: Basically, yes. If anyone needs a check, go see Tyler.
1: Well, that's good. Okay. So, Ruth, you've been there long enough now to have your feet good and wet.
2: Yeah.
1: You came when? This is a year?
2: I came in August, so I'm about to hit a year. Oh, my gosh.
1: A year.
2: Feels like I've been here for five. Like, it's been that long. Like, but, yeah, this was my first main stage season, and now it's done. And so, yeah, I'm excited for summer. Bright Star went really well. We ended up doing a buy one, get one free for Mother's Day. So a bunch of mothers came with their, like, sons or daughters, kind of like on a mom date. And so, yeah, a lot of people enjoyed Bright Star. There were several patrons that came 3, 4, 5 times to the show, which was amazing. And patrons, they would always come to me and they'd be like, I'm seeing it for the second time and it was different, like, but a good different. And I was like, because you're learning something new every time you come and see it. So, yeah. But, yeah.
1: So all of the, I was going to call them customers, but they're not customers. All of the participants, all of the actors and actresses, you kept the same ones throughout the four-week run.
2: Yes, we did.
1: Mm-hmm. That was great. Nobody got sick. Nobody forgot the parts.
2: Nobody got sick, thankfully. I know I got sick during the run. Oh, my goodness. I sit right under the AC. So I was like, oh, my God, I don't feel good. But, yeah, it was a good four-week run. Yeah. Now we're ready for summer.
1: I was going to say, where do we go from here?
2: We're always busy at the temple.
1: your kids were so good Saturday, the temple teens.
2: Oh, were you there?
1: Yeah.
2: Oh,
1: I was running the welcoming table, I guess is what you call it. But anyway, they were so good, and they had all these little kids. It was one young lady, I can't remember which one she was. I see her performing a lot. But she had the ducks. You know, get the ducks out of the water, and you get a rice. And it was a tiny little boy. He wanted his shirt off and everything, just like Superman. And he had the most fun with those ducks, and they tried to get him to put his shirt off. No way. He just like, I guess he saw the ducks in the water, and it meant you're supposed to take your clothes off.
2: Oh, my goodness.
1: He did
2: okay.
1: Not want his shirt off. But we had so much fun, and those temple teens were so good. They were running around getting popcorn for people and working with the kids. And of course, Peggy had her booth down in the down at the bottom of the hill, but it was really good.
2: Yeah, they were such a big help that Saturday, for real. I was busy. I made the bookmarks that were on our table, and I made our little giveaway flyer, and then we were also giving away vouchers. So I had printed all of that stuff out. So I was busy Friday night, like printing everything out, cutting it, making sure it looked pretty for the tabling.
1: Well, fantastic. So now where do we go?
2: Summer Conservatory. So June 1st, we are starting with Fiddler on the Roof Jr. After that, we venture into Madagascar, a musical adventure for kids. That's going to be our junior conservatory for the kids ages 8 to 13. Then after that, we go into High School Musical, which I think everyone is really excited for that one. After that, we go into The Tempest, and then we end, I think the performances are July 31st and August 1st with Fiddler on the Roof Jr. So it's twice.
1: Now tell us the difference between Fiddler on the Roof and Fiddler on the Roof Jr.
2: Oh, well, no, it's the same thing. It's Fiddler on the Roof Jr., but it's essentially the same thing as the same show, but it's like what I've been hearing in the office is that they're cutting bits and pieces of each show out just because to accommodate, one, the kids, and two, like, the kids' shows aren't as long as the main stage season shows. I know for the main stage season shows, they're usually like 2 hours, 2.5 hours, whereas the kids' shows are more like an hour long.
1: Okay.
2: Yeah.
1: Okay. So it sounds exciting. So all that gets in the way next week. I mean, you start working on all that.
2: Yeah, so right now, actually Friday, we have Hillsborough Street Jazz Trio. They're coming on Friday. They're performing at 7:30, so we'll have that special event. Then the next following week on May 23rd, Greg Gelb, he's coming with, I forgot the lady's name, but he's coming. It's Greg Gelb and Carolina Jazz. And then after that, we have like Kelly School of Dance. They're doing their recitals at the Temple. Then after all of that, Summer Conservatory starts. So we're still busy.
1: Have you picked all of your actors and actresses yet?
2: I know for Madagascar they have, but as far as the other shows, they haven't. Just because Fiddler on the Roof Jr., they actually auditioned on the first day of the camp. So that's when Gavin will pick all the actresses and actors.
1: And you'll get a lot more than you anticipated, probably.
2: Yeah, like I think people are still like, they've been emailing us and they're like, can I still register my kid? Can I still register my kid? So I think it will be a big turnout.
1: I'm so glad that that people are really getting into the theater. You know, mm-hmm. for a long time you'd have these good, great productions and hardly anybody would go. But now it seems like you pass by the Temple on those days when the show's on, you can't get your car through there. Can't find a parking place downtown. And you see all these strange people walking, looking up. Because they're checking out the writing on the various buildings. So mm-hmm. it seems that it's grown in so many years and it's done so well.
2: Yeah, it has done so well. And I think it's going to continue growing. I know a lot of people are excited for Red, White, and Temple, our next main stage season. So, yeah, we'll see how much it continues to grow.
1: Now, you are doing anything special for the 250th anniversary?
2: Are we doing anything special? That might be a question for Peggy Taphorn.
4: 1776.
2: Our whole theme. I thought you were saying, are we doing like a special event? I was like, no. But no, our whole theme is we're starting with 1776 in September. Then we're doing Little Women. Then we're doing White Christmas, which I know people are really excited about. After that,
1: will be a good,
2: I think it will be a really good show.
1: Mm-hmm. Every time.
2: And then after that, we are doing one weekend of One Noble Journey with Mike Wiley Productions. After that, we're doing War Bonds. And then we're doing Red, White, and Temple Patriotic Review. And then we have our mystery closer.
1: Okay, so you do have lots of 250th anniversaries.
2: Yeah.
1: That 1776 was a hit the last time.
2: I think it's going to be a hit again. I know the show that has been selling really good so far has been White Christmas.
1: Mm-hmm. Well, everyone's that always, excited. Anything that has to do with Christmas.
2: Yeah.
1: Even those who don't like Christmas, you'll go to see a White Christmas or Christmas Story or Scrooge. You know, it's just something about Christmas.
2: Yeah.
1: You have to see
2: the holiday season.
1: That's right. You can't. I mean, what would be a holiday season if you didn't have some kind of production? The friends that I bring with me, they already saying, well, we haven't been to the temple this spring, but Christmas will be here soon. And yeah, Christmas will be here soon. so we'll get ready for that. Tyler, what would you tell a person who wanted to do what you do at the temple?
3: Well, I kind of got into it because I grew up doing theater. So I was actually searching for jobs within the theater. Because I love the craft so much. But being a business manager, I feel like it's such a flexible thing. So you could do that with any kind of business. And so I would tell people, choose a business that you know a lot about or are comfortable with, and then, you know, apply there, work there. Because since I know so much about the theater, it makes it easier. Because when they come to me talking about props or costumes or paying actors, I understand the language and what they need. If anyone was interested in doing that, I would just say, do what you love, try to find a place of something you love and go for that.
1: Now, did you go train for that or it's just always been good for that?
3: I went to school at Liberty University and I graduated with a business analytics degree and a minor in theater. So there you go.
1: So if you want to come out of the office, you can still go on the stage.
2: Right. Yes.
3: Right. I can put on my tap dancing shoes. Yeah. So I kind of had that combo in school too. So I've trained for both, I guess.
1: Good.
3: Yeah.
1: So I like to ask Ruth how she made it to where she is now. She's done very well. When she first came, I was a little worried. She doesn't like this. She doesn't like it. But by the fourth, maybe by the fourth week, she had decided she liked it.
3: Oh, being on the radio?
1: I mean, no.
2: No, like in general.
1: In general.
2: Because when I came in here, I'm an extrovert, uh-huh. but I'm also very observant. So the first month when Seth was still like kind of training me, I was like, I'm just going to observe everyone. I'm not going to talk. I'm just going to see how everyone works. So even when I came on the radio station, like, I think he had brought Hunter because Hunter was in Greece. And I was just like, yeah, I'm just going to be quiet.
3: Yeah, I've never been on the radio, so this is new for
1: really?
3: Me.
1: Really?
3: Yeah.
1: Okay, so this is your,
2: this is new in general.
3: Yes.
1: Okay. Well, you've done very well. I thought maybe you've been doing it as a star all the time.
3: Oh, yeah. I'm not that important.
1: No, but you know how to, you know your way around the theater. So that means you know your way around this nice little production studio. And we try to make everybody feel at home.
3: Yeah, it definitely feels homey in here.
1: And we get so many guests. We've met so many people from the temple. I think I've still got some up there. Mm-hmm. Peggy and everybody. Seth used to bring us so many people. And I bet he has come to the shows happening.
2: He actually came Mother's Day, yeah. I was like, who is this tall man walking in? I was like, oh, it's Seth.
1: And has he been in many productions in Wilmington yet?
2: He actually has. He's in a production now. I think it's called The Wild Party. So I think Thaline Hall has a community theater, so he's been a part of the productions. He's going to be in that. And then I think this summer he's going to be in Mean Girls. So he's playing, I guess, one of the teachers in that production. So, yeah.
1: Well, he's done very, very well.
2: Yeah, he has.
1: Okay.

0: It will be warm the rest of the day. Maybe I think it said about 12 o'clock was when it's going to cheer up and
1: okay,
0: get sunny
1: good.
0: And bright. So
1: good, because I usually like to go outside for a little walk, mm-hmm. you know, so.
0: Well, that'll be a good time to walk. I'd rather walk when it's cool, though.
1: Really?
0: Yeah.
1: Oh, no.
0: When it's hot, I just feel like. Oh, I just got to sit down somewhere and rest for a minute. But if it's cool, I can just keep going.
1: Yeah.
0: So thank you so much. And we look forward to you bringing somebody else next week. And
1: thank
0: Tyler,
1: you.
0: We're so glad you shared your expertise with us this morning. As your friend. We're the first ones to put you on live media. So
2: yes.
0: I'm so honored.
2: Well, thank you, guys.
0: So thank you. And
1: thank
0: come back
1: you.
0: Again.
2: All right. Thank you.
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0: And that, of course, Tammy Wynette and Kids Say the Darndest Things. That's from 1973. And, of course, they'll have a lot of kids at the Temple Theater this summer with the conservatories taking place. Next up, though, on the calendar is the Heart of Jazz Orchestra, directed by Greg Gelb, featuring Trinity Bursey. And that is taking place on May the 23rd. Actually, before that, on May the 15th, it's the Hillsborough Street Jazz Trio, and they will be performing at 7 o'clock on May the 15th, which is this coming Friday. And Greg Gelb will be there on May the 23rd, which will be not this Saturday, but next Saturday. And then the Temple Conservatory's Fiddler on the Roof Jr., June the 12th through the 13th. Madagascar, A Musical Adventure for Kids, that's June the 19th through the 20th. High School Musical, July the 2nd through the 3rd. And The Tempest from July the 17th and the 18th. These are the show times. Of course, the conservatories go on longer than this. And then Fiddler on the Roof Jr., the second go-around, will be July 31st and August 1st. Those are the performances. And then the Temple Main Stage, first show, 1776. September the 10th through the 27th is when the main stage first show will run, 1776, celebrating America's 250th birthday. Well, we've just about reached the end of this hour. Our impossible question of the day is, Americans buy 1.1 million boxes of these each day. Do you have a guess what it is? What have you been thinking about? Americans buy 1.1 million boxes of this each day. All right, we'll wait no longer. We'll go ahead and give you the answer. Americans buy 1.1 million boxes of macaroni and cheese each day. All right, that's going to bring us to the end of hour number two this morning. We'll get to hour number three coming up here in just a few minutes from right now. But, of course, hour three, a little bit different. We'll get you national and international stories here at the top of the hour. Margaret's going to come in and tell us all the news from Central North Carolina. I'll have sports right around 10:25 and Margaret's mailbag around 10:40 this morning. And then we'll get the phone lines back open for you, and you can get your items on the air here on Central Carolina's morning program. And I just want to let you know, we're going to have an announcement on Friday. I'm not going to tell you what it is right now, but just be sure to tune in on Friday. Right now, it's time for us to break. Our swap shop time is now 10 o'clock.
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2: AP News, I'm Marcela Sanchez. Defense Secretary Pete Hegseth is facing questioning from Republican and Democratic lawmakers in Congress today as House and Senate subcommittees hold back-to-back hearings to review the Trump administration's 2027 military budget proposal. Hegseth sidestepped questions about scaling back the war and wouldn't say anything specific about the next steps in Iran.
3: We have a plan to escalate if necessary. We have a plan to retrograde if necessary. We have a plan to shift assets. Certainly in this setting, we wouldn't reveal what the next step may be, considering the gravity of the mission that the president is undertaking to ensure that Iran never has a nuclear bomb.
2: He was responding to Representative Betty McCollum, the panel's ranking Democrat, asking whether the administration has a plan B to scale back operations. Meanwhile, President Trump is set to leave for Beijing today to meet with Chinese President Xi Jinping. The Labor Department says U.S. consumer prices rose 3.8% from April a year ago. On a month-to-month basis, April prices rose 0.6% from March, and gasoline prices rose 5.4%. In other news, U.S. health officials say 18 Americans evacuated from a cruise ship affected by Hantavirus were brought to the U.S. 16 of them were taken to the University of Nebraska Medical Center to quarantine. One of those patients tested positive, but is not showing symptoms and has been placed in the facility's biocontainment unit. Another has mild symptoms. The remaining two passengers, a couple, were taken to Emory University Hospital in Atlanta, where one of them also had mild symptoms. More stories at APNews.com. This is AP News.
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7: Mostly sunny this afternoon with a high temperature in the mid-70s. Winds will be light coming out of the east. Overnight tonight, we'll have mostly clear skies with a low near 50. On Wednesday, sunny skies and warmer with a high near 80 and winds coming out of the south. Wednesday night, we'll bring in a chance for a shower or a thunderstorm. We'll have mostly cloudy skies with a low in the mid-50s. Thursday, sunny and cooler with a high in the low to mid-70s.
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2: Good morning. I'm Margaret Murchison. It's Tuesday, the 12th of May, 2026. And what a beautiful day it is outside. Now, it is a little chilly, so if you're going out, you're going to probably need to take a wrap with you. But after lunch, it will be nice and warm outside and even warmer tomorrow. And then by Sunday, we're looking at 92 degree temperatures. So that's why we encourage you to always stay tuned to WWGP 1050 AM and WFJA or 95.1 FM for up-to-the-minute reports on changing conditions in the weather for our area. So today we're looking for highs back in the low 70s and drier with more sunshine. And most of the little showers we've had have been light and scattered, usually arriving in the afternoon. Higher rain chances and totals are toward the coast. Parts of the state remain under an extreme drought, even after several days of rain and the lifting of a burn ban for much of the state. So any rain we see in these next few weeks will do little to mitigate the long-term effects of a long, dry spell that we are in. Spring is an unusual time for us to be in a drought. We tend to see our wettest period during the winter, so heading into the summer, it's hard to get out of a drought. And let's see. According to information, School Policy 2610 and legal fees. Lee's protocol leads Harnett's tight control and Moore's taxpayer burden. According to published reports concerning attorney fees, have Moore, Lee, and Harnett County school boards been responsible with citizens' tax dollars? The article that I am reading educates citizens for upcoming public comment periods. Attorney fee disparities across the Tri-County school districts show how governance, communication, transparency, familiarity with Robert's Rules of Order, and policy structure impact spending and taxpayer cost. Moore County schools paid $510,975.13 in attorney fees from July 25 to April 2026. That's according to public information officers. Lee County schools paid $243,255 in attorney's fees in the same amount of time, 9 months. Moore County schools spent nearly 12 times more on attorney fees than Lee County schools. Harnett County schools paid $126,657 for the year to date. There is no immense difference in district sizes. Moore has 23 schools, Lee has 19, and Harnett has 29. Because the largest district does not have the highest attorney fees, size does not enter the debate for the drastic differences in fees. We still have no word on whether or not the person who escaped from law enforcement Sunday night has been captured. We do know that the incident occurred somewhere near Colon Road and the bypass on Sunday night, and there was a large contingent of law enforcement vehicles in the area, and some officers were seen running through the woods, apparently trying to apprehend the suspect. Other crime reports have popped up this week. Beatrice Escamilla Garcia, 37, is charged with felony possessing a Schedule II controlled substance and possessing drug paraphernalia. Bail was set at $10,000 secured. Cody Gaggio, 33, of Coates, charged with felony possessing methamphetamine, felony possessing cocaine, possessing drug paraphernalia, and possessing up to a half ounce of marijuana. Bail was set at $30,000 secured. Kelly Brent Strickland, 47, of Old Stage Road in Irwin, is charged with felony possessing a Schedule II controlled substance and possessing drug paraphernalia. Bail was set at $10,000 secured. Carlson Adam Faircloth, 35, of Dunn, charged with felony obtaining property by false pretense and committing misdemeanor larceny. Bail was not authorized due to the defendant already on pretrial release in Harney County. Atana Danielle Smith, 40, is charged with four counts of felony possessing a firearm by a convicted felon, simply possessing a Schedule II controlled substance, simple possession of Schedule VI controlled substances, and possessing drug paraphernalia. Bond was not authorized. Kalia Josiah Romel McKeever, 23, of Cameron, charged with two counts of felony possessing a stolen firearm, felony possessing a firearm by a convicted felon, and possessing up to a half ounce of marijuana. Bail was set at $125,000. Michael Austin, 35, of Pine Bluff, charged with committing felony larceny by removing or deactivating anti-theft devices, felony possessing stolen property, felony obtaining property by false pretense, and felony possessing burglary tools. Bond was not authorized due to the defendant having seven pending cases and more than 20 convictions since 2017. Terry Wayne Rice, 38, charged with committing felony larceny of a motor vehicle and felony possessing a stolen motor vehicle. Bail was set at $15,000 secured. A Saturday night motor vehicle crash pushed the emergency responders and law enforcement into service working to save the lives and rescue the injured. Telecommunicators in the Harney County 911 Center dispatched Summerfield Bun Level Fire and Rescue, Boone Trail Emergency Services, Harney County EMS, and notified the North Carolina State Highway Patrol at 9:36 p.m. to the intersection of Old U.S. Highway 421 and Mamie Ferguson Drive for a vehicle crash with injuries. The first units arrived on the scene 7 minutes later and found a single vehicle off the roadway with heavy damage to the front of the car. A male driver was pinned inside the vehicle, requiring firefighters and rescue technicians to extricate him from the crumpled vehicle. The severity of the victim's injuries met the criteria for paramedics to treat him as a trauma alert condition red patient. The man was transported straight from the scene to Wake Med Raleigh's Trauma Center. Trooper Antonio Martinez of the North Carolina State Highway Patrol, Troop B District 8 office, investigated the crash. Preliminary investigation led Martinez to determine that the vehicle, a Honda Accord, was traveling west on Old U.S. 421 when the driver crossed the center line and ran off the roadway to the left. The Honda entered a ditch, struck a driveway and culvert, became airborne, and struck a tree head-on. The force of the crash reportedly caused the Accord to rebound back into the ditch. Martinez confirmed speed was a contributing factor to the crash, and additional factors were not known until the investigation is completed. More news after this.
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2: The city of Sanford invites the community to celebrate the renovation of the historic Sanford Depot building on Monday, May 18th, that's next Monday, at 3 p.m. The event will be held at 106 Charlotte Avenue and is open to the public. The celebration will feature remarks from local officials and a ribbon cutting. Attendees will have an opportunity to explore the building's remodeled interior through guided tours. A cornerstone of Sanford's roots as a railroad town, the depot has undergone a comprehensive renovation led by Traub Architecture Plus Design, Inc., with construction by Critical Path Solutions. The project was made possible through a combination of public investment and community support, including federal recovery funds, state infrastructure building funding, and generous private donations. Contractors worked with structural engineers to implement modern solutions, such as installing interior perimeter drainage systems, sump pumps, and dehumidification equipment, as well as encapsulating the crawl space. Damaged floor joists and decking were replaced with materials that will withstand heavy use while retaining the look of the original structure. Many of the upgrades achieved the city's goal of retaining the building's character. For example, contractors were able to restore a previously hidden original fireplace, and the shingled roof was replaced with historically appropriate tile. Flashing gutters and downspouts were replaced with copper. Even the building's windows were returned to historical accuracy. Well, look at sports. Here's John.
5: All right. Thank you, Margaret. Well, the ACC has announced the Baseball Players of the Week, and Miami junior catcher Alex Sosa has been named the Atlantic Coast Conference Baseball Player of the Week, while California redshirt sophomore right-handed pitcher Gavin Eddy earned the ACC Pitcher of the Week honors for games played May the 4th through the 10th. Now, Alex Sosa hit .692, 9 of 13 in Miami's three-game series against Louisville, notched three home runs, two doubles, nine runs batted in, and six runs scored throughout the series, posted a 1.385 slugging percentage and a .733 on-base percentage, hit two home runs in a four-hit effort with five runs batted in to help Miami secure the series finale. Now, Gavin Eddy, the Pitcher of the Week, struck out 14 hitters over seven innings against number 23 Virginia. His strikeout total is the most by a Golden Bear since 2011 and allowed just one of three hits throughout his fourth consecutive quality start. Struck out the side in the first inning, carried a no-hitter into the fifth inning. Well, Duke begins the final week of the regular season with a midweek contest against William & Mary at Jack Coombs Field. The two teams meet for the 37th time in the series, with the Blue Devils holding a 22-13-1 edge over the Tribe. First pitch scheduled for 6 o'clock this evening. Tuesday night also serves as the season's final Bark at the Park night. All fans bringing a dog will be required to sign a release form at the marketing table upon arrival. Dogs must be on a leash at all times in Jack Coombs Field. In other baseball action coming up today, Richmond will be at Virginia for a 1 o'clock start. UMass Lowell and Boston College canceled their matchup today. North Carolina UNCW this evening at 6 o'clock. Mercer at Georgia Tech also at 6, and these other games at 6 as well. Penn State at Pitt, Wake Forest at Liberty, Virginia Tech at Marshall. And as we mentioned, William & Mary at Duke, Bellarmine at Louisville, and Clemson, USC upstate. And the last 6 o'clock game will be Notre Dame at Dayton. And then the late game, at least for us, it'll be a 6 o'clock game on the West Coast. But St. Mary's will take on Stanford at 9:05 Eastern time this evening. And the final series for, or many of the final series for this week will be starting on ACC contest three-game series will start on Thursday and run through Saturday as we get ready for the ACC baseball tournament. And one other note out of college baseball. After a tremendous freshman season, Rhett Johnson will head down the road to Cary after being invited to participate in USA Baseball's Collegiate National Team Training Camp this summer. The USA Baseball Collegiate National Team Training Camp will feature 56 of the premier non-draft eligible college players for a five-game Stars vs. Stripes inter-squad series in North Carolina from June the 30th until July the 3rd. USA Baseball will name the final collegiate national team following training camp on July the 5th. Johnson has been one of the Wolfpack's most consistent hitters during the 2026 season. Johnson holds one of the highest batting averages in the country among freshmen. Johnson is hitting .404 on the season and is in a 24-game hitting streak, the longest by a Wolfpack player this season. He is looking to become the first Wolfpack player to hit over .400 for a season since 2005. Now, the inaugural World Collegiate Baseball Championship will take place July the 11th through the 15th in Taiwan. And a couple of notes coming out of spring sports. Four ACC teams advanced to the 2026 NCAA men's lacrosse quarterfinals. Eight ACC softball teams headed to the 2026 NCAA Division I softball championship. And North Carolina and Stanford advanced to the 2026 NCAA women's lacrosse quarterfinals. As 10 ACC women's golf teams prepare for regionals of the 2026 NCAA championship. So a lot going on with the spring sports and the championship season just about concluding in the Atlantic Coast Conference. Next up is the Outdoor Track and Field Championships, which will begin on Thursday, May the 14th, running through Saturday, May the 16th. Rowing Championships will begin on Friday, May the 15th, and end on Saturday, May the 16th. And the final spring championship will be the ACC Baseball Championship, and that runs from May the 19th through May the 24th. Well, the Carolina Panthers will, or rather, the Carolina Hurricanes are going to be sitting back, waiting to see who they will be facing in the Eastern Conference Finals, as the Hurricanes have already punched their ticket. Now, there was a game played last night. It was the Avalanche taking on the Wild. The Avalanche gets the win. Colorado now leads that series 3-1. And in hockey action for tonight, it'll be the Buffalo Sabres and the Montreal Canadiens, and they're going to play at least two more games. They could play more, as Montreal now leads that series 2-1. The winner of that series will take on the Hurricanes in the Eastern Conference Finals. And, of course, the winner of the Eastern Conference Finals will be heading to the Stanley Cup. But the Buffalo Sabres and the Montreal Canadiens are going to play the fourth game of their series, and we'll tell you about that in just a minute. But the other game tonight will be at 9:30. The Sabres and Canadiens play at 7. The Ducks and the Golden Knights, the Anaheim Ducks and the Vegas Golden Knights, will play tonight at 9:30. That series is all tied up at 2-apiece. Now, the Wild and Avalanche will be back in action tomorrow night for their game number 5. And the Canadiens and the Sabres will play their Game 5 on Thursday night, along with the Golden Knights and the Ducks playing their Game 6. Now, we'll see if they need to go beyond Game 5 for the Canadiens and the Sabres. We'll find that out on Thursday night. Well, they will have to go by Game 5, but we'll see if they have to go beyond Game 6. And we'll find that out on Thursday night. And we're turning our attention now to golf, as it's the second major championship of the season is here, and there's plenty to be excited about as the PGA Tour returns to Aaron Mick Golf Club just outside of Philadelphia. Leading the way is Scottie Scheffler, is the game's number one ranked player, looks to go back-to-back at the PGA Championship after his 5-shot triumph last spring. There is no shortage of chasers ready to try and claim their own Wanamaker trophy this week. Big stars looking for another major crown or a breakthrough champion waiting in the wings. We shall see. We'll take a look at that field as we get into tomorrow's morning sports. Well, NASCAR had their Go Bowling at the Glen last week, which was from Watkins Glen International. Shane Van Gisbergen gets the win last Sunday. Next race is the NASCAR All-Star Race from Dover Motor Speedway at race time on Sunday. We'll be at 1 o'clock. Our coverage will begin at noon for the NASCAR All-Star Race at Dover, Delaware. 350 laps, 350 miles. And, of course, the All-Star race, not going to change the standings here. Tyler Reddick is leading by 129 points over Denny Hamlin. Chase Elliott is in third, followed by Ryan Blaney and Chris Buescher. In sixth place, Ty Gibbs, followed by Carson Hosvar. Eighth place, Kyle Larson, then Brad Keselowski, and then in the 10th spot right now is Bubba Wallace. And that's the driver standings. Taking a look at the owner standings right now, as the number 45 car, 2311 Racing's number 45 car, is the leader. The Joe Gibbs Racing 11 car is 129 points back. The Hendrick Motorsports number 9 car is in third place. Team Penske's 12 car is in fourth place. And RFK Racing's number 17 is currently in fifth place. And manufacturer standings, well, it's been Toyota all year long, as the first spot belongs to Toyota. They got a 52-point lead over Chevrolet and a 138-point lead over Ford. Well, the Carolina Panthers had their mini camp with the drafted players and the undrafted free agents that they have signed. And of course, with those undrafted free agents, they're working hard. And this is being reported by Panthers.com on Friday afternoon, as the two quarterbacks taking part in the Carolina Panthers rookie minicamp walked out of the QB meeting room. It was with a directive: use that downtime to immerse yourself back in the playbook. Don't let a bad operation in practice keep them from taking advantage of this limited window during which they are in front of NFL coaches and scouts. So Haynes King, the most recent addition to the quarterback spot for the Carolina Panthers, took the message to heart. He started sending texts to anyone he had a number for and instructed them to go around the hotel and find anyone else who can run through some offensive plays. Now, King laughed. It was kind of like a knock on the door trying to find people, sharing this story on Saturday after rookie minicamp concluded. Within a few minutes, they had enough guys to simulate plays: a full offensive line, a tight end, three receivers, and a quarterback. They found an off-site parking lot between the stadium and the hotel where the participants are staying. There was enough room to walk through the plays so that it would work. Now, Chris Brazell II said, "I mean, you got to get it where you get it." He was part of the group. It wasn't the only time the two put together impromptu walkthroughs this weekend. Brazell said of King, "He's in the locker room, helped me go over to plays, talking to the plays out to me, so he's a good leader. A lot of people want to be great, so he decided he was like, man, we go to the parking lot, go walk this." But the parking lot was definitely where most of the work was conducted. Armed with the new NFL playbook, the group went over the ones that had been giving them trouble during Friday's practice, polishing procedures and nailing down the correct play calls. Now, King explained, "We had a couple of hard ones and wanted to be able to communicate and be able to operate at a high level when we're out there. Sometimes when you hear them the first time, you play a little slow." Now, they said it paid off. Coaches said they were able to get through everything on Saturday with a smooth operation, giving them the best possible look at the prospects. It is also an example of one of the things the Panthers like about King as a backup prospect: his experience and maturity to lead. The Georgia Tech passer was in college for 6 years, three at Texas A&M and three with the Yellow Jackets. Those latter three saw him lead Georgia Tech to a 22-14 record, finished 10th in the Heisman voting in 2025. Throwing for 2,951 yards and run for another 953 yards in 2025 alone, and scored 29 touchdowns during that time, all of which led him to being named the ACC Player of the Year. At 25 years old, he's the oldest among the signed draft picks and undrafted free agents, and even older than Bryce Young, who will turn 25 in July. It begets a certain level of expertise that isn't always present in a rookie, and one which Dave Canales and staff appreciate. So we'll see how things turn out. You can find more on that article once again at Panthers.com. And a couple other notes. NC State football single game tickets are on sale, as single game tickets for the 2026 NC State football season are officially on sale, giving Wolfpack fans an opportunity to secure their seats for one of the most exciting home schedules at Carter-Finley Stadium. With 7 home games on the slate, fans can choose their moment this fall from early season matchups to marquee ACC showdowns and special event weekends. The home schedule features Richmond on September the 12th, Appalachian State on September the 26th, Louisville on October the 3rd, Wake Forest on October the 10th, Cal on October the 30th or 31st, Duke will be on November 6th or November 7th, and Syracuse on November 14th. From long-time traditions to first-time experiences, game days in Raleigh deliver one of college football's premier atmospheres. Whether it's a rivalry matchup, a family outing, or a return to Carter-Finley Stadium, single-game tickets provide fans the flexibility to be part of the action. You can find more on that at GoPack.com. And finally, the Savannah Bananas debut appearance at Keenan Stadium at the University of North Carolina generated more than $17.1 million in direct economic impact for the town of Chapel Hill and the surrounding region. Emphasizing the power of collaboration between the university, Carolina Athletics, local government, and the business community. The fun two-day, two-game event, which saw Carolina Athletics transform its football field into a family-friendly baseball spectacle on April the 11th and 12th, hosted more than 100,000 fans, delivering a significant boost to the local economy. The $17.1 million is direct tourism spending, includes money spent by visitors for hotels, parking, concessions, merchandise, and transportation. In addition, the event generated an additional $7.2 million in indirect economic impact, which includes vendor hiring, retailer restocking, and additional services needed to support tourism. So, sounds like the Savannah Bananas was a hit in April in Chapel Hill, with the day that Chapel Hill went from Carolina blue to Savannah Bananas yellow. For GP Sports, for Margaret Murchison and Sanford's number one news team, I'm John Mann. Margaret's mailbag coming up in just a minute, but right now, here's a look at your weather. Mostly sunny this afternoon with a high temperature in the mid-70s. Winds will be light coming out of the east. Overnight tonight, we'll have mostly clear skies with a low near 50. On Wednesday, sunny skies and warmer with a high near 80 and winds coming out of the south. Wednesday night, we'll bring in a chance for a shower or thunderstorm. We'll have mostly cloudy skies with a low in the mid-50s. Thursday, sunny and cooler with a high in the low to mid-70s.
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2: Good morning. We're back again to complete this portion of the Swap Shop called the Mailbag, where you can put in or take out, and usually you don't have to pay for it. 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Better days are here. And if you are a bereaved family, we send you our condolences. 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They buy local. 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And when I say large lemons, I mean large lemons, 79 cents each. You can always say big at the pig. I'm sticking with the pig. Hope you are too. Also, I want to remind you that the Kiwanis Club of Lee County is holding a membership information event. You invite it. Thursday, May 21st, 5:30 to 7, drop in Kiwanis Family Park Pavilion. You invite it. And if you want more information, email Martha Lucas at MarthaLucas1@mac.com. 919-280-2484 is the phone number. Sanford Health and Rehab, Sanford and Lee County's oldest and longest running nursing care facility in the area. They've been serving the community since the early 60s and maintains a home-like atmosphere dedicated to resident-centered care. Just some of the health and rehab's rehabilitation and restorative programs are orthopedic programs, fracture and joint replacement therapy, physical therapy, therapeutic ultrasound, electric muscle stimulation, game-ready cryo compression therapy. 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And remember, this was going to be held earlier this year, and the weather caused it to be canceled or postponed until now. Half of the acts scheduled to perform at the festival are the holdovers who had been slated to play the fall 2025 festival in September. And Fish Day. 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And that is this evening from 5:30 to 7:30 at the Elks Club on Carthage Street. 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Don't forget, you're invited to be a part of the annual Mental Health March hosted by A Place to Heal on US 421 North. And this is going to be Saturday the 16th from 10 a.m. to 2 p.m. The event is more than a march. It's a powerful opportunity to come together as a community to raise awareness, reduce stigma, and promote healing, hope, and wellness. You also may be still able to get a vendor table. If you are interested, please call them at 919-776-4000. 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

There are lots of special things going on for this year, and you're invited. 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Lee Memory Gardens Perpetual Care Cemetery is the only perpetual care cemetery in the Sanford Lee County area, and they offer traditional burial plots, mausoleum crypts, cremation niches, veteran sections, and more. They have been in the same location for years and years, and it's a final resting place for many people from all walks of life and from all across North Carolina, the United States, and beyond. Why not stop in today, talk with Lisa or Katrina, and find out how you can get your final resting place now. You may not need it for many, many years, but when you do need it, it's taken care of, and it will be something you chose yourself. 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

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They have something for the whole family from now until the end of the year. Also, if you're in the market for some good transportation, why not visit our friends over at JB's Auto Sales and Repair on South Warner Boulevard, right across from the historic Lee County Courthouse. 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So, he has exactly what you need and many good deals on the lot now. 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Don't forget, the Sanford Jamboree is bringing a pollinator party to downtown Sanford. It had to be canceled because of the weather, but it's on for May 30th. That's part of that Memorial Day weekend downtown events. Don't forget, you don't want to miss that. 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And they also have a shop on Lemon Springs Road, 919-776-2024, and credit cards are accepted. And my thought for the day is, it's amazing what you can get if you quietly, clearly, and authoritatively demand it. Have a great day.

0: All right. Thank you, Margaret, for the bell bag. And Margaret returns at 12:05 for all the latest here in Central North Carolina. And we're going to get back to our phone calls coming up in just a few minutes from right now. As we wrap up this hour, 64 degrees, and the swap shop time is now 11 o'clock.
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2: AP News. Good morning, I'm Ed Donahue. The Iran war is pushing energy prices higher. The AP's Sagar Magani reports it's sending consumer prices soaring.
3: The Labor Department's consumer price index jumped 3.8% from April a year ago. On a month-to-month basis, they rose 0.6% from March. Gas prices were up 5.4%. Still, so-called core prices, which leave out food and energy, rose relatively modestly, suggesting the energy price spike is not spilling over much into other costs. Yesterday, President Trump said once the war ends,
4: you're going to see gasoline and oil drop like a rock.
3: But for now, Americans are getting squeezed by gas prices that have shot past $4.50 a gallon. Sagar Magani, Washington.
2: Defense Secretary Pete Hegseth is facing questions from lawmakers. First from a House subcommittee about the war in Iran. This is Connecticut Democrat Rosa DeLauro.
5: Week to week, day to day, hour to hour, the rationale shifts. The objectives change. The end game is ill-defined when it is defined at all.
2: Hegseth says they are ready for all options, including the military option.
6: The Department of War is locked and loaded and ready to do that. If it happens through Project Freedom, where you move commerce through, if it happens through a negotiated deal, the president was very clear even yesterday. This is actually quite simple. Iran will never have a nuclear weapon, one way or another.
2: Kuwait accused Iran of launching a failed attack earlier this month on one of its islands. Spain's health ministry says a Spanish passenger evacuated from the cruise ship at the center of the hantavirus outbreak tested positive for the virus. Dr. Tedros Adnan Ghebreyesus is director general of the World Health Organization.
7: So far, 11 cases have been reported, including 3 deaths.
2: Stocks are lower in early trading. This is AP News.
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0: Mostly sunny this afternoon with a high temperature in the mid-70s. Winds will be light coming out of the east. Overnight tonight, we'll have mostly clear skies with a low near 50. On Wednesday, sunny skies and warmer with a high near 80 and winds coming out of the south. Wednesday night, we'll bring in a chance for a shower or thunderstorm. We'll have mostly cloudy skies with a low in the mid-50s. Thursday, sunny and cooler with a high in the low to mid-70s.
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0: 919-775-1050. And, well, we got 45 minutes left to go here before we're going to have to wrap up our phone calls for today. So if you'd like to get in, now is a good time to call as we get into the final hour of the Swap Shop for today. Let's go over some of the items that we had on the program a little bit earlier. And we'd like to get your items on as well for us this morning. JVC Open Face Car Stereo with CD player, AM FM radio, $30, a 215, 65, 15-inch new tire for $25. 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And that's some of the items that we have on, are going to be up on our website. 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And as we get this hour started off, let's go ahead and take a look at the traffic again, see if we're dealing with any issues out there. And it looks like everything is pretty much smooth sailing. No troubles up to I-40 in Raleigh. The drive down towards Southern Pines, delay-free. The drive down towards Fayetteville, also delay-free. And coming into Sanford from any of those directions, also looking good this morning. As traffic kind of light this morning. Let's go ahead and get a call in. Welcome into the Swap Shop. You're on the air.
1: Good morning, John.
0: Hey, Christina. How are you doing today?
1: All righty. I wanted to get to the Bogey Festival, but I just could not make it.
0: Oh, I'm sorry.
1: I know. John, I'd like to put on, I don't know if you have a song, I'm Already There for my son's birthday today. Mm-hmm. I'd also like to put my son, Morgan Bice, B-Y-C-E, Morgan Bice, today, his birthday. Put it on the pig wig wheel, please.
0: All right. I've known you for 11 years, and I don't think I've ever heard you mention Morgan before, so I'm glad to hear. I've never heard Morgan. I'm glad to hear that you're putting him up there on the big wheel, and we'll give him a good chance to win a birthday cake.
1: Yes, Morgan, in case you don't know, but you probably do, the name Morgan means born by the sea.
0: Oh, born by the sea.
1: Yes.
0: Oh, and born by the sea, and okay. And actually, kind of his last name is Bice, which by sea. By sea. Oh, that's interesting. Okay. Yeah. Kind of neat. All right. Well, thank you for putting Morgan up there, and we'll give Morgan a shot at winning that birthday cake.
1: Thanks. And then I have some free little boys, the long shorts or swimming trunks. It could be size 7. It's World Wrestling Entertainment brand, and it's got Kofi Kingston, Rey Mysterio, John Cena, and other wrestlers on front and back. I'm just giving them away to a child that would like to have them, please.
0: All right, so these are kind of young boys, size 7, WWE shorts.
1: Yes.
0: Okay.
1: All these wrestlers, front and back, and it's got, let's see, I believe it has pockets. Yes, it has pockets with Velcro closure and a drawstring. Size 7.
0: All right, size 7. And are these more like regular shorts or like swimming trunks?
1: They really could be either, John, I think. I mean, but I think they're regular shorts. They're okay. A little long. Very
0: okay.
1: Nice.
0: Okay.
1: And then for sale today, I have a lawnmower battery. It's fully working as it should. It's just that I purchased a new lawnmower battery, so I'm selling this for $25.
0: All right, $25 for the lawnmower battery. Is it a particular brand of lawnmower?
1: I used it in my what do you call it, Troy built pony.
2: Okay.
1: Pony riding lawnmower, but I'm not sure if, you know, if you can use it in other lawnmowers.
2: Sure.
1: I guess you can.
0: Okay, this is like the this is like a car battery, but for the lawnmower.
1: Yeah, lawnmower battery.
0: Okay, at first I was kind of thinking it was like a battery-powered lawnmower.
1: Oh. No, it's just a regular lawnmower battery, fully charged and working fine. Like I said, I just bought a new one. And then, let's see, I still have the coffee maker. It's only $5. It's working as it should. 12-cup Mr. Coffee maker. I just went to the Keurig style of coffee maker because it's faster. And it's only $5, and it's black in color. Nothing wrong with it. I'll even, somebody take it for $5, I'll give them a whole bunch of filters to go with it.
0: Okay.
1: Yeah. And then, let's see, one plow is gone. The blue farm plow has been sold. There is one more plow, and it's 5 feet and 3 inches wide. Farm plow, you pull it behind a tractor, of course.
0: Mm-hmm.
1: So that's, what did I say? Oh, I'm selling it for the young man. So it'd be $250, I guess, our best offer, but we'll say $250.
0: All right. And you pull that behind the tractor.
1: Yeah, as far as I know, you pull it behind a tractor.
0: All right. And $250 is the price?
1: Yes, I guess, or best offer.
0: Okay. And anything else today?
1: I probably do if I looked around. I have tons of things I need to sell. Anyway, 910-624-8449. That's a cell phone. And I also can text pictures of the farm plow, coffee maker, what have you, whatever. Mm-hmm. Oh, the wrestling shorts, if they'd like to see them.
0: All right.
1: And do you happen to have, John, the song, in a tribute, I mean, for my son's favorite song, I'm Already There. I think it's by Alabama, but I'm not real. That might not be right.
0: I think you may be right. And
1: I don't know. It's a beautiful song.
0: I will see if we can find that. If we can, we'll get it on for you, okay?
1: I sure appreciate it, John.
0: All right. Well, I appreciate you calling in and putting these items on.
1: Okay.
0: All right. Bye-bye.
1: Have a good
0: you too.
1: Bye-bye.
0: Bye-bye. Yeah. All right. Okay. Happy birthday to Morgan Bice, celebrating his birthday today. Then we have the Young Boys WWE shorts, size 7. Sounds like it's got images of several different wrestlers on there. And they are free. Lawnmower, well, so if you have a kid who's a WWE fan, he very well may like these, and the price is free. Lawnmower battery for a gas-powered mower, working well, $25. 12-cup Mr. Coffee maker with filters, $5. And then we have the 5-foot, 3-inch wide farm plow that pulls behind a tractor for $250, or best offer. The phone number, 910-624-8449. Again, that's 910-624-8449. Again, 910-624-8449. And thank you, Christina, for the call this morning. And once again, happy birthday to your son, Morgan Bice, celebrating a birthday today. And we wish him a happy birthday. All the best for the year to come. Good luck winning that birthday cake from Piggly Wiggly. And we will be spinning the big wheel on, well, the 29th, May the 29th. And that will be the day we spin the wheel, which will be the last business day of the month. The, of course, last day of the month of May will be on a Sunday. So we'll need to have those birthdays in no later than Thursday the 28th if you want to have a chance to win a birthday cake for the month of May. And we've reached now 16 minutes after 11 o'clock here on Central Carolina's morning program. It is the Swap Shop, and we are glad to have you joining us this morning. And let's tell you about this teeny kitten. All right, this is a story out of Mississippi. And let's tell you about the story. A storm chaser, Ashton Limley, picked his way through a tornado-ravaged Mississippi trailer park, and he heard the unmistakable meow of a kitten pierce through the pre-dawn darkness. We'll continue that in a second. Right now, though, we do have another caller. Good morning. Welcome into the Swap Shop. You're on the air.
2: Good morning. I have a Maytag washing machine and dryer for sale for $300. My number is 919-770-2987. Thank you.
0: All right, let me make sure I got this right here. That's 919-770-2987 and $300 for the washing machine and dryer.
2: Right, uh-huh.
0: All right, thank you.
2: Thank you.
0: Bye-bye.
2: Bye-bye.
0: Okay, we got a Maytag washing machine and dryer. $300 is the price. The phone number is 919-770-2987. Again, that's 919-770-2987. And that's a Maytag brand washing machine and dryer, $300. 919-770-2987. 18 minutes now after the hour here on the Swap Shop, and we're 63 degrees outside with the dew point at 48, so very pleasant air outside, maybe even a little cool for some folks. Feels great outside to me. Winds coming out of the north, the east-northeast at about 5 miles per hour. Okay, we're telling you about this tiny kitten. As a storm chaser, Ashton Limley picked his way through a tornado-ravaged Mississippi trailer park, he heard the unmistakable meow of a kitten pierce the pre-dawn darkness. Now, the homes were flattened just hours earlier as storms spawned at least three tornadoes across the bottom half of Mississippi, injuring a dozen at the trailer park in the rural community of, I don't want to try and pronounce that because could be breaking a FCC regulation if I mispronounce this. So I'll just spell it to you. B-O-G-U-E. That I think I could have gotten away with. It's the second part of this that I could find myself in trouble. The second part of the rural community is C-H-I-T-T-O. Chito? Maybe. For being generous. C-H-I-T-T-O. Don't think we'll try and pronounce that. We'll just go ahead and we'll go it with Chito. That way we will stay safe. Limley had no idea where the kitten was, but he was determined to find it. After a few minutes, the meowing stopped, and Limley feared the worst. Then 5 minutes later, he heard it again. I said, oh, he's still alive, Limley told the Associated Press on Thursday of last week. Limley quickly dug under the insulation from a flattened wall until his flashlight beam found the kitten, wet, scared, and hiding between two wooden posts. Limley captured the moment on video. Oh my goodness, I found him, he says to the camera. Are you okay? Come here. It's okay. We'll get you cleaned up, baby. Don't you worry. Limley held the kitten in his arms for a few minutes before handing it off to the commander of the United Cajun Navy, a volunteer disaster response group who dried it off and took it to safety. Limley marveled that it didn't appear to be injured. He says, I've been in these situations so many times. He's been chasing storms since 2010. I don't try to get overly emotional, but it's very heartbreaking to see any type of animal or human go through something like that. Limley says there's already a lot of interest from people who want to adopt the kitten if its owners are not located. Some, he said, want to name it Tornado. It won't be coming home with him, though. Limley is allergic to cats. All right. Well, that's a good story. They found the kitten. And we had that story, I think we did this on the air. Pretty sure we did it on the air. It was a story about how we kind of trained dogs to join our society, or the human society, but we didn't really train cats. Cats just kind of came. We didn't breed cats for particular reasons, and we didn't, you know, just cat is the cat. And, of course, they've developed some skills, but one of the skills they developed is the meow. Yes, the meow, which kittens in the wild meow. But adult cats do not meow at each other. But adult cats will meow at a human because it sounds like something like a baby crying. And they've even, they say, adjusted their meows over time to make it even sound more like a baby crying. So, thought that was interesting. But adult cats generally do not meow in the wild, and they don't meow at other cats. You know, they'll make other sounds at other cats, but it's not the meow. But that's about the only thing I ever hear about this. My mother's cat, when I go over there, if the bowl is empty, she'll go stand by the bowl and meow. Just the most pathetic little meow. Just, can I get some food over here? Other than that, she's really not very interested in that. She did acknowledge me the other day. My mother was in the living room when I got over there. Not this Sunday, but I think it was maybe the Sunday before. And my mother was up in the living room, so I went and sat in a chair kind of across from her in the living room. And the cat walked by and kind of just rubbed her back just gently against my foot. And my mom was like, oh, she just acknowledged you're here. She doesn't generally do that with anybody. She's very independent, we'll put it that way. All right, 919-775-1050 is the number to call. I haven't really been following this Hantavirus story very much, but I have, you know, can't help but hear something about it from time to time. And I heard that the way they take them to Nebraska or something like that. Doesn't it seem like it would be better to take them to some type of island that is just a military base that really doesn't have any military activity? You know, we probably got tons of little islands that they could take people that's got, you know, place for people to sleep and medical care. I don't understand why you would bring people to the continental U.S. Like I said, I haven't really been following it. I just heard that and I was like, well, couldn't they take them to like some island somewhere for the next couple of weeks just to kind of wait things out? I guess they're in some type of quarantine situation, but and maybe it's easier to handle it once you're in a place that has people. But if you're worried about this thing spreading, it just seems like you would worry about not bring them back into the country so quickly. But like I said, I haven't really been following it, so don't really know. All right, a couple of things that happened on this date in music history. We'll start off with this date in 1958. The Everly Brothers started a four-week run at number one in the U.S. with All I Have to Do Is Dream. Written by the husband and wife songwriting team of Felice and Bordeaux Bryant, the track was recorded in just two takes. 1967, Are You Experienced by the Jimi Hendrix Experience was released in the UK. It is widely regarded as one of the greatest debuts in the history of rock music. The album features Jimi Hendrix's innovative approach to songwriting and electric guitar playing, which soon established a new direction in psychedelic and hard rock music. The album spent 33 weeks on the UK charts and 106 weeks on the US Billboard Top LPs chart. 1972, the Rolling Stones released Exile on Main Street, the second album on their own label. The double set featured two hit singles, Tumbling Dice and Happy. In 2003, the album ranked number 7 on Rolling Stone magazine's list of the 500 greatest albums of all time, the highest of any Stones album on the list. On this date in 1973. Led Zeppelin started a three-week run at number one on the U.S. album chart with their fifth album, House of the Holy. The group's third U.S. number one album went on to spend 39 weeks on the U.S. chart. Houses of the Holy has now been certified 11 times platinum by the Recording Industry Association of America for U.S. sales in excess of 11 million copies. 1984, Lionel Richie started a two-week run at number one on the U.S. singles chart with Hello. His second U.S. solo, number one, also a number one in the U.K. And I had a knew somebody who was a at that age was a big fan of that song. And I like a lot of Lionel Richie's music back in those days. Hello was not one of my favorites, though.

And let's see here. We'll go up to 2017 on this date in history, music history. Kendrick Lamar was at number one on the U.S. albums chart with his fourth solo studio album, Damn, which I think I'm allowed to say, became the Billboard year-end number one album of 2017. It was nominated for Album of the Year and won Best Rap Album at the 60th Annual Grammy Awards. The album also won the 2018 Pulitzer Prize for Music, making it the first non-jazz or classical work to earn that accolade. And those are a few things that happened on this date in music history. And just in case you missed the answer to the impossible question earlier, Americans buy 1.1 million boxes of this each day. Macaroni and cheese is the answer for today. Well, it is just about time for us to step aside and get a break in here. We'll do that in just a couple of minutes from right now. We'll hold off just a few more minutes to let you get a chance to call in if you'd like. And we are going to get ready to take a time out here in just a few minutes. Well, before we do, I want to take a minute to remind you to get over to Carolina Town and Country, where you will find the best feed at the best price. Specializing in helping customers purchase the best in feed, animals, and accessories. 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Now, they sell products from Amerigas, Nutrena, Purina, Southern States, Briar Horses, Seresto, Tribute, Primal Raw, just to name a few. They have a dog wash machine that's open 24 hours a day, 7 days a week, $10 for 10 minutes. And she offers a shampoo, conditioner, flea and tick treatment, disinfectant, and blow dry. And I encourage you to keep up with their Facebook page. And 16 hours ago, they posted on their Facebook page, "We are now accepting applications." With a big picture that says, "We're hiring." They say they're looking for somebody preferably over 18 with reliable transportation and able to work 2 to 3 weekdays and at least every other Saturday. And the hours that you would work 2 to 3 weekdays would be 9 a.m. till 7 p.m. Now, you can print out any generic application online, says we're not picky, or pick up one in the store and drop the application off in the store. It's that easy. Once again, Carolina Town and Country, they're looking for somebody preferably over 18 with reliable transportation to work 2 to 3 weekdays from 9 a.m. till 7 p.m. and at least every other Saturday. If you like animals,

If you like animals, it may be a perfect place. I see. Actually, they've had already, in the 16 hours, they've had a lot of people post about people looking for jobs, and it seems like a lot of parents posting for their children. All right, so that's available for you, Carolina Town and Country. They do have a job opening, so if you'd like to go, but it does look like there are a good number of people interested in it. So they encourage you to either print off an application or stop by and pick up one. Also, 4 days ago, they posted on their Facebook page that they have Chihuahuas available. Some people call them Chihuahuas, but I like to call them Chihuahuas. Now, these are vaccinated, dewormed, and health guaranteed. I like to call them Chihuahuas because that way I can spell it. If I were to try and spell Chihuahua, I would have a lot of troubles. But I can spell Chihuahua pretty easy. All right, they're available a couple of days ago at Carolina Town and Country. Now, they know you're passionate about your animals. They're passionate about helping you take care of those animals. And remember, they are a Missouri dealer, as Missouri exotic animal diets have been developed to offer high-quality and exotic animal nutrition. Missouri formulas are researched and tested at zoos, universities, and breeding facilities, and everything they produce is 100% satisfaction guaranteed. Carolina Town and Country, it's the best feed at the best price, the best feed in town, 710 East Main Street. Just look for the building with the Purina checkerboard across the top, and you will know you have found the best feed in town. 32 minutes after 11 o'clock here on the Swap Shop, and I think that's going to lead us up to this first time out as we get ready to break. It is now 64 degrees outside. Winds are coming out of the east northeast at 4 miles per hour. And we have

0: Well, we have mostly sunny skies outside. And as we break here, we'll be back in just a few minutes. But right now, this message from Central Carolina Hospital.
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1: 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I'm John Mann. 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Hot and mild country link sausage from Stevens. 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Jams and jellies, juices and ciders. Hoop cheese, mild and sharp. Then they carry pickled eggs, pig's feet, sausage and pickled peppers, and don't forget to check out the clearance table for other great deals. You also find Stevens Sausage and Chirpy Barbecue. That's that hot, mild country link sausage we were talking about a little bit earlier. And don't forget, right now they do have some bi-color corn, and they've recently had some huge watermelons in at B&B Market, a country store in the city right across from Lee County Courthouse, 1407 South Horner Boulevard. And I know they have some of those mustard and turnip greens are also in now at B&B Market. 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And they also make duplicate house keys. 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Great folks over there. If you've never been, or if it's been a while since you have been, put it on your to-do list. 43 minutes after 11 o'clock here, or 42 minutes after 11 o'clock here on the Swap Shop. 65 degrees outside with winds coming out of the east at 6 miles per hour. And we mentioned this early in the program. Let's go ahead and mention it a little bit later on. You can come be a part of the Gospel Sounds on the grounds at Miracle Baptist Church on Saturday, May the 30th, beginning at 3 o'clock. This will be an exciting afternoon of singing by Hickory Grove Gospel Quartet, Black Creek Bluegrass Gospel Band, and the church choir, preaching by Pastor Jeff Mazingo, and fellowship with friends and neighbors. Bring yourself, bring your family, bring your friends. Miracle Baptist Church, 830 Harvey Falk Road in Sanford. Call the church office for more details and to RSVP so they can plan for you to be with them. 919-499-1722. Again, that's 919-499-1722. Now, RSVP is not required, but appreciated. So if you don't get a chance to RSVP, you can still head over there. And that is going to be on May the 30th. So you got some plenty of time to plan, make plans for that. And remember, the fish truck is coming tomorrow to Broadway Hardware from 3:30 till 4:30. As is an opportunity for you to stock your pond or lake. Once again, 3:30 to 4:30, Broadway Hardware, over in Broadway. 44 minutes after 11 o'clock, hard to believe. Let's go over a few things that happened on this date in history outside of sports. William Wilberforce makes his first major speech on abolition in the UK House of Commons, reasoning the slave trade morally reprehensible and an issue of natural justice. 1940, Nazi blitzkrieg and conquest of France begins with German forces crossing the Meuse River. 1943, Axis forces in North Africa surrender. 1949, the Soviet Union lifts its blockade of West Berlin after the U.S., the U.K., and their allies successfully supply the city during the Berlin airlift. 2002, former U.S. President Jimmy Carter arrives in Cuba for a five-day visit with Fidel Castro, becoming the first president of the United States in or out of office to visit the island since Castro's 1959 revolution. And in 1994, Pulp Fiction, directed by Quentin Tarantino and starring John Travolta, Uma Thurman, and Samuel L. Jackson, premieres at the Cannes Film Festival on this day in 1994.
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Son of a Preacher Man, 2004 version. Original songs, a 1968 soul song recorded by British singer Dusty Springfield for her album Dusty in Memphis. The song was written by John Hurley and Ronnie Wilkins. It became an international hit, reaching number 10 on the U.S. Billboard Hot 100 and number 9 on the U.K. singles chart in early 1969. The song experienced a resurgence in popularity after being featured on the 1994 Pulp Fiction soundtrack. Speaking of, Pulp Fiction was released today at the Cannes Film Festival. Now, it's been covered by numerous artists, including Aretha Franklin, who recorded it in 1969.

0: is up 2.5% today, which works out to about 9 cents. Gasoline is at $3.69 per gallon of gas on the wholesale market. So we'll see how much longer we're going to deal with these higher gas prices. But you know what? I'm not complaining about it because there's people putting their lives on the line right now and trying to get things worked out for the long run so that we don't have to deal with terrorists taking over our country and the world's oil supply. We'll be back in about 20 hours from right now to get another edition of the Swap Shop started off. Margaret will have news coming up in just a little bit. Right now, it's time for us to sign off. My name is John Mann. As always, my pleasure, privilege, and honor to take your phone calls. Be better.
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These announcements are presented to you by Bridges Cameron Funeral Home, 600 West Main Street in Jonesboro, as a service to the community. Here are the calling and service hours for area citizens and their relatives.

Iris Chrisman Pendergrass, 98 of Raleigh, formerly of Sanford, passed away on Friday, May the 8th at Wake Med Raleigh. She was born in Forsyth County on March the 27th, 1928, to the late Sandy Virgil Chrisman and Martha Carey Shore Chrisman. In addition to her parents, she was preceded in death by her husbands, James Kelso Pendergrass Sr. and Maurice Ross Pittman, daughter of Sherry Pendergrass Baird and her siblings, Sylvia Allen, Alice Bryan, Urban Chrisman, Shore Chrisman, Larkin Chrisman, Martin Chrisman, Becky Wilkie, Gaither Chrisman, and Finney Chrisman. A faithful member of Cool Springs Baptist Church since the age of 18, she dedicated many decades to serving her church

0: family. Throughout the years, she faithfully served as WMU director, church clerk, and nursery worker, touching countless lives with her kindness, steady leadership, and servant's heart. Her commitment to her faith and church was a guiding light throughout her life. She was also a talented and hardworking businesswoman, owning and operating her own interior design company for 55 years. Through her creativity, vision, and dedication, she built a respected business and brought beauty and comfort into many homes and lives. From an early age, she understood the value of responsibility and family. Growing up, she lovingly helped care for her siblings while assisting with cooking, cleaning, and the daily needs of her household. Those early lessons in compassion and hard work shaped the caring and dependable woman she became. She is survived by son James K. Pendergrass Jr. and wife Lisa of Raleigh, siblings Lynn Christman and Barbara Kenton, and two grandchildren, Connor Pendergrass and wife Elizabeth, and Blake Pendergrass and fiance Hannah Watson. Family will receive friends tomorrow, Wednesday, May the 13th, from 10 a.m. till 10:50 at Cool Springs Baptist Church. 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Arrangements by Bridges Cameron Funeral Home and condolence may be made at bridgescameronfuneralhome.com. Billy Joe B.J. Carter of Sanford went to his heavenly home on May the 7th with his family by his side. He was born on June the 2nd, 1941 in Rockingham County and was the oldest child of the late Johnny Cecil and Helen Hicks Carter. In addition to his parents, he was preceded in death by his son, Billy Craig Carter, his brother, Johnny Cecil Carter Jr., and brother-in-law, Kelly Thomas. On June the 8th, 1962, he married the love of his life, Edna Earl Sloan, and they enjoyed almost 64 years of marriage. In addition to his wife, he is survived by daughters Pamela J. Carter, Mason, and husband Brian, Penny Elaine Carter Testerman, grandchildren Richard Craig C.J. Carter and Kendall, Matthew Remington Mason and Jessica, Brian Lee Godwin and Tiffany, Joanna Grace Carter Becker and Adam, Cheyenne Moore Lumen, Bridget Sky Testerman, and Brittany Nicole Oldham. Sisters Irene Tootsie Carter Thomas and Brenda Carter Lawson and husband Bobby. Brother William Ray Carter and wife Candy. And a host of grandchildren. Billy Joe retired from Kelly Springfield Tire Company in 2003 after 30 years of service. Prior to that, he had worked at Carter Heating and Air, Saco Lowell, and the local brickyard. 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
3: AP News, I'm Ed Donahue.
4: Defense Secretary Pete Hegseth is now before a Senate committee talking about the Iran war.
5: We fight to win in every scenario, to include ensuring Iran never has a nuclear weapon.
4: He was earlier before a House subcommittee. Democrats in the Senate, like Delaware's Chris Coons, have questions.
5: And as you summarize this administration's approach, we will not send America's best to advance foolhardy or reckless adventures halfway around the world. Mr. Secretary, I agree that the Iranian regime is a terrible regime. I am grateful for the service and the sacrifice of the Americans who've been wounded or who've lost their lives in this current conflict. But I do not understand the strategy.
4: Louisiana Republican Senator John Kennedy says the real obstacle to deal with Iran is negotiations.
6: People we're dealing with in Iran are not rational. It's like dealing with Charlie Manson. Okay? They just want to kill everybody who doesn't believe in their religion.
4: Consumer prices climbed sharply again last month as the war with Iran delivered higher gas prices and more pain for Americans. The Labor Department's Consumer Price Index rose from April of last year in the biggest jump in 3 years. Stocks are sharply lower. President Trump is set to leave for Beijing for high-stakes talks with President Xi Jinping. The U.S. has been trying to persuade China to use its influence over Iran to reopen the Strait of Hormuz. China is a major buyer of Iranian oil and insists it wants the war to end, even as the U.S. accuses Chinese firms of aiding Iran's military. Spain's health ministry says a Spanish passenger evacuated from the cruise ship at the center of the hantavirus outbreak tested positive for the virus. The World Health Organization says 9 cases have been confirmed worldwide. There are 2 suspected cases that are unconfirmed. The overall tally includes 3 people from the cruise ship who died. More information at apnews.com. This is AP News.
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10: I'm Damian Troisi, and this is Markets in a Minute. Stocks fell in morning trading on Wall Street Tuesday. The S&P 500 fell 0.4%. The Dow lost 220 points, or 0.4%. The Nasdaq Composite fell 0.7%. Rising oil prices helped slow Wall Street's record-breaking run. Crude oil prices rose more than 3% as the war with Iran threatens to drag on. A report released Tuesday showed that inflation worsened in April because of rising energy costs. Big technology stocks lost ground and also weighed down the broader market. Damian Troisi, New York.
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11: Mostly sunny this afternoon with a high temperature in the mid-70s. Winds will be light coming out of the east. Overnight tonight, we'll have mostly clear skies with a low near 50. On Wednesday, sunny skies and warmer with a high near 80 and winds coming out of the south. Wednesday night, we'll bring in a chance for a shower or a thunderstorm. We'll have mostly cloudy skies with a low in the mid-50s. Thursday, sunny and cooler with a high in the low to mid-70s.
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1: Good afternoon. I'm Margaret Murchison with the new news brought to you Friday. 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
1: I think he's honest. And now the news. Well, it looks like a great day outside. Still a little chilly, even though the sun is shining brightly, and we're looking for temperatures in the 70s today. Highs back in the 70s, and it's drier with more sunshine than we had. And if we get any showers, they will be light and scattered, and they always arrive in the afternoon, and higher rain chances and totals will be toward the coast. Parts of the state remain under an extreme drought, even after several days of rain and the lifting of a burn ban for much of the state. The drought monitor measures conditions through Tuesday, so any rain from Wednesday or Thursday is not included. This spring remains the driest start to the season on record. Much of western and central North Carolina are in an extreme drought. That's according to the latest drought monitor. The drought is still likely to persist into the summer months. We need a ton of rain to get rid of it, and it's going to take months to get it. The Triangle area is about 10 to 15 inches short of the rainfall needed to ease the drought, but you don't want too much rain all at once. Best for the environment and the people in it are many days of steady rain. The U.S. Drought Monitor is an aggregation of measurements including precipitation, soil moisture, evaporation, temperature, and reservoir levels that classifies conditions in six levels. Any rain we see in the next week will do little to mitigate the long-term effects of a long, dry spell. Data shows little relief for drought conditions as days continue to get warmer and drier in the summer. Spring is an unusual time for us to be in a drought. We tend to see our wettest period during the winter, so heading into the summer, it's hard to get out of a drought. Now, Wednesday, we might have a chance of evening showers. Then Thursday, partly cloudy, highs in the mid to upper 70s. Friday, partly cloudy skies, highs in the mid 70s. Saturday, a mix of clouds and sunshine with much warmer temperatures, highs reach the 80. And then Sunday, we might even see 90 plus degree temperatures. We've still had no word on whether or not the suspect that law enforcement officers were searching for on Sunday night has been captured. The incident apparently happened somewhere, but there was a large contingent of local law enforcement officers and the highway patrol lined up on Colon Road near the bypass Sunday night, and they were searching for whoever it was that they were looking for. A Saturday night motor vehicle crash pushed emergency responders and law enforcement into service working to save the lives and rescue the injured. Telecommunicators in the Harney County 911 Center dispatched Somerville, Bun Level Fire and Rescue, Boone Trail Emergency Services, Harney County EMS, and notified the North Carolina State Highway Patrol at 9:36 p.m. to the intersection of Old U.S. Highway 421 and Mamie Ferguson Drive for a vehicle crash with injuries. The first units arrived on the scene 7 minutes later to find a single vehicle off the roadway with heavily damaged to the front of the car. A male driver was pinned inside the vehicle, requiring firefighters and rescue technicians to extricate him from the crumpled vehicle. The severity of the victim's injuries met the criteria for paramedics to treat him as a trauma alert condition red patient. The man was transported straight from the scene to Wake Med Raleigh's Trauma Center. Trooper Antonio M. Martinez of the North Carolina State Highway Patrol Troop B District 8 office investigated the crash. Preliminary investigation led Martinez to determine that the vehicle, a Honda Accord, was traveling west on old U.S. 421 when the driver crossed the center line and ran off the roadway to the left. The Honda entered a ditch, struck a driveway and culvert, became airborne, and struck a tree head-on. The force of the crash reportedly caused the Accord to rebound back into the ditch. Martinez confirmed speed was a contributing factor to the crash, and additional factors were not known until the investigation was complete, and that investigation continued yesterday prior to news time. Beatrice Escamilla Garcia, 37, was arrested and charged with felony possessing a Schedule II controlled substance and possessing drug paraphernalia. Bail was set at $10,000 secured. Cody Gargio, 33, of Coates, charged with felony possessing methamphetamine, felony possessing cocaine, possessing drug paraphernalia, and possessing up to 1/2 ounce of marijuana. Bail set at $30,000 secured. Kelly Brent Strickland, 47, of Irwin, charged with felony possessing a Schedule II controlled substance and possessing drug paraphernalia. Bail was set at $10,000 secured. Carlson Adam Faircloth, 35, of Dunn, charged with felony obtaining property by false pretense and committing misdemeanor larceny. Bond was not authorized due to the defendant already on pretrial release in Harnett County. Altana Danielle Smith, 40, charged with 4 counts of felony possessing a firearm by a convicted felon, simple possessing a Schedule III controlled substance, simple possessing a Schedule VI controlled substance, and possessing drug paraphernalia. Bail was not authorized. Jason Ray Kopulinski, 45, charged with committing 10 counts of second-degree sexual exploitation of a minor. Bond was set at $100,000 secured. Hezekiah Charles Smart, 28, of Dunn, charged with felony attempting to break and enter a building, misdemeanor injuring real property, and misdemeanor contributing to the delinquency of a minor. Bail was set at $15,000 secured. Erica Valan Baker, 35, charged with committing felony financial card theft, committing felony identity theft, and felony obtaining property by false pretense. Bail set at $30,000 secured. Terrence D. Michael Hewitt, 38, of Harnett County, charged with felony failing to register as a sex offender. Bail was set at $100,000 secured. Brenton Clyde McKeever, 41, charged with felony breaking and entering, committing felony larceny of a motor vehicle, felony possessing a stolen motor vehicle, felony breaking and entering a motor vehicle, committing 3 counts of misdemeanor larceny, and 3 counts misdemeanor possessing stolen property. Bail was set at $50,000 secured. Beatrice Garcia, charged with possession and jailed on a $10,000 secured bail. The Sanford City Council will meet in a workshop session today at 1 p.m. with several items on the agenda, including consideration of the microtransit review and discussion, consideration of an update on the downtown small area plan, consider approval to pursue a federal rail crossing grant for Wicker Street between Moore and Chatham Street, presentation on CALEA Police National Accreditation, consideration of funding application for the town of Pittsburgh, consideration of a contract agreement for Chatham County Silas City in the town of Pittsburgh, and consider a lease agreement for the Silas City Customer Service Department. More news after this.
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1: Center Square announces that funding $319 million in the Medicaid to cover the remainder of the fiscal year that ends June 30th was completed last week with a signature from first-term Democratic Governor Josh Stein on a bill negotiated by Republican majorities in the General Assembly. Healthcare Practitioner Transparency Act, as House Bill 696 is known, has more frequent eligibility reviews, stronger documentation requirements, and citizenship and immigration verification. The medical rebase will include increased oversight by Office of First-Term Republican State Auditor Dave Bolick, annual transparency reporting, a focus on funds tied to autism therapy, and more. The Town of Broadway Board of Commissioners will hold a work session at 10 a.m. Thursday in the Broadway Town Council Chamber located at 103 North Main Street. The purpose of the session include the North Carolina Department of Transportation R3830 project update, Watson Lake Dam Rehabilitation Project, and a discussion of the fiscal year 2026-27 budget. Lee County High School teacher Caitlin Adams has been selected as Rack Rom Shoes Teacher of the Year, earning $10,000. According to reports, her classroom is engaging. Those are the words of Principal Robert Newby in his ability, he says, to create a classroom where all students can succeed. He said she makes sure that the ESL, English as a Second Language, and EC, Exceptional Children students, get what they need, so it is a differentiated classroom. It does not matter who the student is, she makes sure that they have what they need to be successful. Adams has even taken it upon herself to learn Spanish to better connect with students whose first language is not English. The students, she said, teach me so much, probably more than they learn from me. They teach me how to overcome things and keep showing up. Even with everything that they are going through, they show me how to be present every day. Fellow Lee County High School teacher Cherise Washington said Adams's impact is felt across the school. She said, I believe that the variety of ways that she teaches students is what really makes her stand out. The learning does not feel forced. It feels very intentional. Teachers like Ms. Adams are superstars, according to Washington. She said they are the teachers who volunteer before they are asked. They are the teachers who show up and don't leave. Washington also shared the story of a senior in her AVID program who frequently talks about Adams despite never having taken one of her classes because she attends nearly all of its extracurricular activities. She said that student's mom works two jobs and has told me how hard it is not to be able to come to her child's games and activities. But that student isn't feeling that loss fully because he has a village and Ms. Adams is part of that village. For Mr. Newby, Adams's recognition reflects the best of the school and the community. He said Ms. Adams, with her effort and dedication to students, shows our community that we have a great thing and great things happening here at Lee County High School. As one of just five educators nationwide to receive the Rack Rom Shoes Teacher of the Year Award, which came with the $10,000 award to the school, Adams says she is honored to be recognized for doing work that she feels called to. She said, my heart told me to be here, and I'm grateful that it did. With so many students graduating from college, there's a wonder about how many will get the job they're looking for. So with all these new graduates out looking for jobs or soon to enter the job market, we decided to do some investigating on our own to find out what they will face here in Lee County. According to information, the largest sector in Lee County is manufacturing, employing 7,689 workers. The next largest sectors in the region are retail trade, 3,409 workers, and healthcare and social assistance, 2,662. High location quotients indicate sectors in which a region has high concentrations of employment compared to the national average. The sectors with the largest LQs in the region are manufacturing, 3.38, retail trade, 1.21, and wholesale trade, 1.14. Sectors in Lee County, North Carolina, with the highest average wages per worker are finance and insurance, $91,255, utilities, $88,856, and mining, quarrying, and oil and gas extraction, $85,196. Regional sectors with the best job growth or most moderate job losses over the last 3 years are accommodation and food services, plus 289 jobs, professional, scientific, and technical services, plus 273, and wholesale trade, plus 182. Over the next 3 years, employment in Lee County is projected to expand by 828 jobs. The fastest growing sector in the region is expected to be healthcare and social assistance with a plus 1.6% year-over-year rate of growth. The strongest forecast by number of jobs over this period is expected for manufacturing, plus 144 jobs, healthcare and social assistance, plus 129, and accommodation and food service, plus 82. So it seems like the graduates will be heading towards Sanford and Lee County for the job market here. A Cameron man died after a freak accident. A 91-year-old Cameron resident died last Wednesday following an accident at his home involving a vehicle and a golf cart. The unidentified man was attempting to jump start a golf cart. That's according to a firefighter on the scene who was not authorized to provide information regarding the incident. The man connected the jumper cables to his vehicle and the golf cart, then went to rev up the engine on the vehicle to give the golf cart a boost. The victim had his left foot on the ground with the vehicle door open. When he pressed his right foot on the accelerator, the vehicle lurched forward and hit an outdoor garage. The impact caused the door of the vehicle to slam closed and amputated the man's foot just above the ankle. Around 4:30 p.m., a 10-year-old grandson of the victim followed instructions from 911 telecommunicators and started CPR on the man while Spout Springs Emergency Services was dispatched to the scene. First arriving responders found the child in the vehicle performing CPR and immediately worked to get the victim out of the front seat and onto the ground. Paramedics arrived to the scene and took over care of the patient, continuing CPR and summoning a Harnett County EMS supervisor to respond with blood products. The injured man was transported to Cape Fear Valley Medical Center, where he was pronounced dead as a result of his injury. During the crash, the man's daughter was also struck by the lurching vehicle and was scuffed up by the impact, but she remained at the scene. Firefighters recounted that as intense as the incident and scene were, the grandson remained cool and calm and performed very well under pressure. And finally, the Sanford-Lee County Planning Department's Technical Review Committee will look at proposals for a hotel near the Lee County Athletic Park, multiple housing subdivisions, and a handful of other projects when it meets on May 28th. The TRC is comprised of local officials from various city and county government entities and meets monthly to review commercial projects and major subdivisions for compliance with the codes and policies of various local departments. TRC approval of a project or even submission of a proposal for consideration is not a concrete indicator that the project will happen. The TRC only looks at whether proposals meet city, county, and state requirements. The hotel project is a True by Hilton which, if built, would go at the entrance to the Lee County Athletic Park along Broadway Road. True by Hilton is owned by Hilton Worldwide, and its locations are owned by franchisees. According to documents on file with the planning department, the hotel would be 46,000 plus square feet and contain 98 rooms. The property would also contain two outparcel tracts that could presumably be further developed. Also on the TRC agenda are two housing subdivisions, and the first, Lemon Springs Meadows, would consist of 46 single-family lots on 52 acres at the intersection of Lemon Springs Road and Deerfield Drive. Another, Thomas Grove, would consist of 93 single-family lots on 37.7 acres at Lee Avenue and Cedarhurst Drive. Also, additional items include a transportation facility for Lee County Schools on 6.18 acres at 416 Cox Maddox Road. It would include a driver training pad for CDL certification and bus parking, a Sanford Contractors recycling facility on 15 plus acres at 628 Rocky Fork Church Road, and an overflow lot for Sanford Honda, which would be located on 2.1 acres on Wilson Road behind the Ruby Tuesday and Cracker Barrel locations. And we'll have more on that once they have the meeting on May 28th. You've been listening to the Noon News, brought to you Monday through Friday at this time by Central Electric Membership Corporation, a Touchstone Energy Cooperative. 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
6: 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It appears by its own numbers, the U.S. government seems insolvent. It's reported that the Treasury shows about $6 trillion in assets and over $47 trillion in liabilities. 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

0: According to George Burge, the line about being barbed wire tough is a reference to his West Texas roots. That's Mr. Burge and Mr. Brian.
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8: 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It's reported that the Treasury shows about $6 trillion in assets and over $47 trillion in liabilities. 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

0: If you ever get the chance to see him in concert, I highly recommend it. That's Hardy.
1: Hey, y'all, this is Brantley Gilbert, and this is my new song, Good Damn. Good Damn is a song I wrote with my good friends Brock Berry Hill, Taylor Phillips, and a fella you might know by the name of Hardy. And it's a song about shooting your shot. Long story short, hope y'all dig it.

In this neighborhood, Dierks Bentley lives right next to Alabama. 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And just up the street from Jason Aldean. 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
1: For the record, our favorite book is Luke.

0: won't be long. That's George Burge. Well, a female Morgan Wallen fan was being escorted out of Lucas Oil Stadium in Indianapolis over the weekend. This girl went totally viral for smoothly karate kicking a bystander's phone out of his hand as he filmed her up close. Many sided with her against, you know, the invasive filming, but, you know, is it destruction of property? I guess it depends on if the phone broke. No word on if that actually happened.
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That's got to count for something, right?

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10: 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You know, assuming they have a credit card. 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
12: 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So yes, you can look years younger in minutes, and the effects last for hours. 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
13: The U.S. Treasury quietly released its official financial report for 2025. It appears by its own numbers, the U.S. government seems insolvent. It's reported that the Treasury shows about $6 trillion in assets and over $47 trillion in liabilities. Add it all up, and it looks like the U.S. owes more than $130 trillion it doesn't have. 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